0: Proudly serving Letcher County and the mountains since 1963. The mountains' best mix of music. 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
1: ABC News, I'm Wayne Cabot. Talk of a deal on ending the war is so far just that. After President Trump said both sides were close. Now about Iran, here's ABC's Lama Hassan in London.
2: The president striking a different tone on Truth Social, saying that negotiations towards a deal with Iran are constructive, but both sides must take their time and get it right. So as of right now, there is no official deal yet, but there does seem to be significant movement that the U.S. and Iran are walking towards a two-step interim agreement.
1: A crack has turned up in that bulging tank at an aerospace company in Garden Grove outside of L.A. No sign of a leak gives hope that the contents may have turned into a solid and that the tank might not blow. Closest finish in Indy race history, Felix Rosenquist, the winner, holding off David Malukas by just 0.02 of a second. This is ABC News. Ebola surveillance has been scaled up, and now more than 900 suspected cases have been identified in the Congo region of Africa, a place where civil war is raging, where people are fleeing. That includes health and humanitarian workers. The World Health Organization says 10 countries across Africa are at risk from the spread of Ebola, this disease which victims bleed out. The gunman who opened a fire last night near a White House security checkpoint had a history of incidents and had been ordered to stay away from the White House grounds. ABC News contributor and retired Secret Service agent Don Mihalik.
3: This individual sounds like one of those that exhibited more violent behavior, and they addressed it as he kept showing up to the White House. They committed him, they arrested him, but it sounds like that there was a breakdown in some of either the criminal justice system or the mental health system where this individual didn't get the attention and the help he needed.
1: The 21-year-old gunman was shot and killed by the Secret Service last night. I'm Wayne Cabot, ABC News.
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8: 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It's a sports talk show here on 103.9 The Bulldog. And each week we have a special guest come in and take us through some of the stories and times of the rich history of sports here in Letcher County. I'm Greg Creech, and I'll be your host. 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
8: Hello, welcome back here to Shooting the Bull, our first segment today with April Dameron Charles, who played her high school career at Jenkins High School. I don't know how to explain just what a softball player we have here today. Of course, she was all district, all junior, all region. And her high school days, of course, she made All-State, played in the East-West All-Star game as a high schooler. She was the Section 4 Player of the Year. She's currently the ladies' pitching coach at U-Pike Softball. Before that, she was the head coach at Jenkins for 12 years. She played her college ball at UVAY. She's in the Hall of Fame there. While she was there, UVA won their conference 2 years in a row. She made Appalachian Athletic Conference 3 years. She was All-Region 2 years. Female Athlete of the Year at UVAY. As I said, she's in their Hall of Fame. I don't know. It'd probably take a better part of a segment to list all of your accomplishments, April. Thanks so much for being here. Let's start in the early years. Can you remember your first club or who got you started playing softball?
12: First of all, thank you for having me. I really appreciate you reaching out for me to come here. When I first started playing, my dad kind of talked me into it. My aunt had started a little league team, and both of my cousins were on it, and she needed another player. So he kind of, I didn't really want to do it because I really wasn't into sports. So I kind of started later, probably around 11, and started playing little league. And I was the absolute worst player on the team. they would sit me in left field and just hope and pray that nothing was hit to me. It was really fun because I got to play with my cousins and my aunt was my coach. And so I really enjoyed it. So I continued playing. I just wasn't very good at the fielding aspect. So at some point I decided, I want to be a pitcher. They are involved in every play of the game and it looks a lot more fun. So I'm just going to do that instead. So that's kind of how I got started. When I first started playing,
8: did pitching come easily to you when you started pitch? I mean, I know you don't really have the mound that you have in baseball.
12: Yeah, it was not easy for me. I always compare myself to one of my cousins because she was extremely athletic. She could do anything very easy, and I had to work a lot harder at it. So when I started pitching, I told my parents, they were like, well, you're going to have to work at it because it's not, it doesn't look like something that's easy. And back then there was no pitching coaches.
8: Sure.
12: There was a parent of a girl on one of the little league teams, Herbie Fleming. He's the one who got me started. He helped me learn the basics and all that. And then after that, it was just we would watch the Olympics on TV and just try to emulate what they were doing because, like I said, there was nobody around here that taught pitching. You just kind of had to figure it out, and we didn't have any guidance. So it was just, we were just trying to wing it.
8: Right, trying to learn as you go.
12: Yeah.
8: And I guess the internet wasn't full of instruction like it is today either, was it?
12: No, we would record games on a VCR of the 96 Olympics because that was the first Olympics that softball was in. And so we would watch it over and over again, and we would try to say, okay, she did this, so let's try this. So my dad was like, we would just rewind and watch. And so, we had to try to figure it out ourselves because there was no one to really help with that.
8: Right. Through broadcasting, I've learned a lot more about girls softball. And the thing that was different in baseball, I'm an old baseball guy, is you don't get to sore arms, and they can pitch literally every day practically. Is there a set of muscles or what do you try to strengthen to be a good pitcher? Is it legs or arm?
12: So we try to use more of our lower half of the body to pitch with, the big muscle groups, the lower back, the legs, mainly the hips. That's where we need to focus on. And that's what, like, our girls at UPike, they work lower half mainly.
8: Right. I know a little backstory on this. I was a salesman that visited Long Mountain Process, and then your dad worked there. And, of course, a couple times a week, I had a brother there. We would talk sports every single sales call I made. Mm-hmm. And I got to talk to your dad a lot, and he would, like, we're going here this evening. And he would tell me about you from a young age. So, but you basically, you learned real quick. You got good. You really improved quickly, right?
12: Yeah, we once softball, because fast pitch didn't start in Kentucky until 95, and so UK was the first kind of big school that started a team, so we would go to UK games, we would go to their camps, Moorhead, EKU, to try to learn pitching because, we just didn't have that around here. So my dad, my mom and dad would just drive me wherever they needed to. And then at some point, I ended up on a travel team with Steve and Sandy Hammack. And that was a really eye-opening experience for me because as a 15-year-old, I was playing in an 18U league. And I was playing with all the older Whitesburg girls. So I knew who they were. They were really good players. And so we would travel to Indiana, Ohio, Florida, and play in this travel team because back then travel ball wasn't really a thing like it is now.
8: Right.
12: There was nowhere around here. But Steve and Sandy had that team. And it really opened my eyes of what was outside of this county with softball and what I needed to do to get better because I would see these girls and I was like, I'm very behind. I need to get better. And so that's when we started traveling to all these camps and trying to just educate ourselves on how to get better at that point because I really wasn't a very good position player. I was a decent hitter in high school, but I didn't – pitching was my thing. So we were trying to figure out how to get better on that aspect.
8: Yeah, so you knew if you was going to make it in sport, it was going to be as a pitcher.
12: Right.
8: That exposure, that really goes a long way with a kid. And the impression I get talking with you, you wasn't comparing yourself to anybody in just the county, as a lot of us do.
12: Mm-hmm.
8: A lot of high school kids think if they're as good as anybody in the county, they've arrived, and they've not necessarily. So you were comparing yourself in this travel ball with kids from several states.
12: Yeah.
8: So you had a higher bar set for you, didn't you?
12: Yeah.
8: And that really helped drive you?
12: Yes. I knew that I really loved softball, and I still love it. And I didn't want it to end after high school. So I was like, I'm going to have to get better because I want to play in college somewhere. And so I knew I had to step up my game to get to that next level. And so that's when, you know, so I played on that travel team for 4 years, and we went to so many different states and tournaments, and it was just, and I just feel like that helped really make me better in the long run.
8: Yeah, you meet a lot of people. In your high school career here, and as you said, you wanted it to continue, so your senior year wasn't going to be your maximum days in softball, but in those days, who in the region was your big competition as you pitched? Who were some of the harder teams to pitch to?
12: Whitesburg was our big rival.
8: Were they?
12: Yeah. Yep. Perry Central was also another one in our region, but it was Whitesburg. We ended up having to play them every year, four times a year, usually, because we would play them in the twice in the district, twice in district season, and then in the tournament, and then in the region. So we ended up playing them a lot.
8: Right.
12: And that was, and my cousin was on that team. So, like, it was really good experience until, we got beat. So.
8: Sure. Who was your cousin?
12: Kresha Mead was on the Whitesburg team. And so it was kind of a little rivalry, but it was a very positive one because, we're both competitive. So
8: a healthy competition.
12: Yeah.
8: Yeah. Who were some of your teammates at Jenkins, and did your dad coach?
12: My dad coached my senior year. Angie Kennedy coached me from basically seventh grade till I was a junior, and then she took another job. So there was not a coach my senior year, so my dad stepped in and took it my senior year. Ashley Addington, she's also my cousin. She was my teammate. She followed me to Wise, but she was one of my, that's who I refer to that's good at everything. She just can do any sport good without trying. She's athletic director.
8: Okay.
12: Yeah.
8: Okay. I saw her this past weekend. They had the Glory Road game.
12: Yeah, I was at that game.
8: Yeah. Okay. Just a funny tidbit. It has nothing to do with your career, but I went up there for WXKQ 103.9, going to broadcast the game, and we had a power outage here and 5 minutes before the game started, so we didn't get to broadcast it. Mm-hmm. That was really disappointing, but I stayed around watching most of the action. But so getting back to Ashley Anton played with you on those things,
12: and her sister Summer. So I had two cousins on my team through high school, and that was real special because all of our family would go to games together. Our grandparents.
8: Sure.
12: So that was really nice.
8: It was a happening.
12: Yeah.
8: Yeah. I know talking with your dad at work, he was always real positive and looked forward to every single game, especially on game days. You could tell he had a little more steam in his stride that day. I could tell how much he enjoyed watching you play.
12: Yeah.
8: Who do you remember some of your other teammates? Can you drop a few more names?
12: Leslie Cottle, she had transferred from Whitesburg, and she played her last few years at Jenkins. We always had a great time together. She also played on Stephen Sandy's travel team. Angie White.
8: Who were some of the pitchers with you on that team?
12: So Chastity Fleming was there. That's whose dad got me started, Herbie Fleming.
8: Okay.
12: She was the pitcher. Me and her were the pitchers together for 3 years, and then I was basically the only pitcher my senior year. But she, we kind of was like, we would rotate games and pitch every other game.
8: The Little League that you started in, was that a Jenkins?
12: Yeah, it was league? 1 year at Jenkins, and then that kind of folded, and so then I ended up going to Fleming Neon and playing Little League with them.
8: They Neon for years has had a really strong youth softball team, haven't they?
12: Yes.
8: And good baseball. I played against and with some really good kids from Neon in baseball. Did you ever make a district finals? Did you win a district in high school?
12: Yes. We won my senior year. We won, I think, in 98.
8: That had to be sweet.
12: Mm-hmm. Yeah. Yep.
8: Yeah, where'd you play that at? Do you remember?
12: It was one of four places. Yeah. It was either Letcher Neon, Whitesburg, or Jenkins. I don't remember exactly where. But it was cool. You know, Neon played up at Goose Creek in high school, and then Letcher played at their field at the high school there, and Whitesburg played down by where the middle school is, or the elementary school. They played right beside of it. That's where the Whitesburg used to
8: play. Right. So. And do you remember where the regional tournament was?
12: Perry Central.
8: Perry Central. Mm-hmm. I know the last game of my high school career, I did not want to take that jersey off. Was you the same way?
12: I was the same way, yes.
8: I probably shed a couple buckets of tears and finally peeled it off. But, boy, it's hard when you know it's over, isn't
12: it? Oh, yeah. I remember my last high school game. My dad was a coach, so he had to ride the bus home. And I usually would ride home with my mom just because, you know.
8: Sure.
12: Being on a bus with your dad on the way home, you know, critiquing and going over games. But we all rode the bus home that day because it was just, you know.
8: The last time.
12: Yeah, the last time.
8: Sure. That's going to run us out. The dog has barked at me here. For the first segment of Shooting the Bull with Miss April Dameron-Charles, don't go away. We'll be back with segment two. 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
8: Welcome back here for segment two. Today's guest is April Dameron-Charles, and of Jenkins fame as a pitcher. As I've said earlier, I got to track her career today. Actually, it's the first time I think we've met face-to-face, but I know a lot about her through her dad. He really enjoyed it, and of course, I enjoy sports and love talking sports, and really impressed with this young lady's career. So you're a senior in the year 2000 at Jenkins. You graduate. Did you have a lot of offers? I know you went to UVA-wise, but did you have to make a decision there?
12: I had already decided that I was going to Pikeville College before. The coach, Bill Baird, there, he had recruited me, and we got really close with him. He loved my family. We all loved him. We loved the school. So that's where I was going. And then he retired. And so then this was the summer before my senior year. Then it was kind of up in the air. I didn't know if I still wanted to go there because we had created such a bond that I didn't know that I could bond with somebody. It didn't look the same.
8: Right.
12: And I knew I wanted to be close to home because I wanted my parents there, my grandparents. I wanted my family to be able to watch me. And that was very important to me. And at the time, Al Sloyd did not have a softball team. So Wise was the next option. I just reached out to the coach and I asked her to come to watch one of the travel tournaments that I was playing that summer. And she came and watched and we talked afterwards. And about a week later, she actually came to my house and sat down with me and my parents and kind of laid out what all she could offer. me at Wise as far as, you know, scholarship.
8: Sure.
12: And, you know, she didn't promise me playing time or anything. I just said, I just want to be able to give to the opportunity to play. I said, right. I don't expect you to play me. I'm going to earn it. And so when she came down, and it was a great offer, I ended up going to Wise for free. I didn't have to pay anything. And so that was another big draw about going to Wise. And she only stayed 1 year after I got there, but it ended up being the best decision for me at the time. And I had a great career there, a great experience there.
8: Well, that's wonderful. You said you invited her to come watch the travel ball game, and she must really like what she saw. Did you know she was there the day she came watch you pitch?
12: Yes, she had told me she was going to be there. I didn't see her during the game because, you know, if I had saw her during the game, it might have been a little different story. But
8: that's
12: I knew
8: pressure.
12: She was going to be there at the time at some point. So I'm glad I didn't see her at the time.
8: Did you get pressured up?
12: Yeah, a little bit.
8: Yeah. You can't help it, can you?
12: Yeah.
8: When you know they're there watching, you're on stage, you're performing, mm-hmm. and you know there's a lot at stake on watching. So do you remember much about the game? Did it give you a little extra, a mile or two on your fastball?
12: It might have. I don't remember specifics of the game. I just remember, you know, talking to her afterwards, and, you know, she said she would go back to campus, talk to the admissions, and see what she could do as far as, you know, scholarships. And, you know, a week later, she came to my house, which I thought that was a very good thing, to come down and sit with my parents and talk about everything. And that's why we loved Pikeville College, too, because Coach Baird did the same thing.
8: Uh-huh.
12: And so we felt like that was a very, you know, a good bond there, that she was putting that much effort into making my family feel like it was the best fit for me. And that's what made me choose there.
8: Sure. Well, I'm going to tell you, by that time, your name had circulated. They knew who you were. And by a head coach coming to your living room and sitting down mm-hmm. with your parents, they wasn't leaving that up to an assistant coach to wrap up. They were coming after you.
12: Yeah.
8: So had you ever toured the facilities or anything at UVA Wise?
12: No.
8: So you signed sight unseen?
12: Yes.
8: Well, that's awesome.
12: First time I went to campus was during orientation.
8: Yeah, well,
12: so.
8: And boy, what an experience the first few days of college sports is. You're meeting kids from quite a ways away. I mean,
12: mm-hmm.
8: Kids from other states.
12: Yes.
8: And they're all after the same thing.
12: Yeah.
8: How was that for you? Because knowing your dad, I know you had a tremendously good home life. And mm-hmm. and it's a little eye-opening when you see how other people live, isn't it?
12: Yes. When I got there, you know, most of the girls were from Virginia or Tennessee. And so I get on a team, and I'm on a team with 5-6 different state champions. And I'm like, you won the state? You did too? And I'm sitting there, and they, you know, they class their sports there. So I was like, because they were in the same district, and they would, you know, they were state champions. So I thought that was very interesting. And I said, oh, well, okay.
8: Right.
12: I said, y'all must be really good. I'm going to have to really, really work hard. But, you know, there were girls from all over on that team. There was, when we came in, there were 6 freshmen, and 3 of us stayed all 4 years. So, and those 2 other girls are one of my best friends to this day.
8: That's really good. Yeah, you're right. When you get, you know, and I don't mean this in a bad way, but when you're in high school and had the success you did, You're sort of a top dog around here. And then when you go to college, everybody's a big mm-hmm. dog.
12: Yeah.
8: Or was.
12: Yes.
8: And then you get thrown in together, and then the real scrapping starts. How much different? Well, I know the hitters are twice as good in college. Do you remember your first game pitching in college?
12: I remember my first fall game.
8: Right.
12: And I had never practiced an intentional walk in my life, and you know, we had to throw all 4 pitches, and I remember, and these games didn't count, thank God, but I remember my coach said, intentionally walk her, and I said, what? How do I do that?
8: Yeah.
12: And so I had to throw the pitches. Well, I threw it over the catcher, and the runner scored, and we lost.
8: Oh, my God.
12: So I was like, he said, we've got to practice that next time. I said, yes, we do.
8: So you can hit the corners, but you can't intentionally throw it out of the strike zone.
12: Right.
8: Under a controlled setting.
12: Right.
8: So, well, like you say, you'd never practiced it.

0: issues going on. And so it was just me and one other girl. There was no other pitchers, just us two. So we just had to make it work. So I got thrown straight into a starting position. Wow. And, but that senior was a really good mentor to me, and she really helped, you know, help me with my nerves and help me, like, you know, kind of guide me. And she made a big difference in my success, I think.
1: Boy, I don't think there's any question. That's so important to have leadership mm-hmm. on the team.
0: Yes.
1: And, you know, experience is something you can't give people. They have to go out and do it and earn it. You know, you're sort of like the old saying, deer in the headlights. Mm-hmm. So you'd played on the travel ball team. So did the travel for college. I know you ride an old van. Long ways sometimes, and you very rarely stay overnight, and you come back home. How was the travel for you?
0: The travel I thought was the best part of college, because we, you know, we would have these certain road trips, and we would play two different teams on our road trip, because we played everybody twice at our place and their place. So we'd go, our always trip was in Asheville. We'd play Montreat Brevard, and that was always a fun trip.
1: But was that a conference?
0: Yeah, that was conference. Yeah. Yeah. And, but every spring break we went to Florida and played.
1: Right.
0: And so that was just an amazing week of games, of team bonding, just experiences. We actually, flew the year right after 9/11. So, you know, plane tickets were really cheap. So we flew to Florida 1 year, and that was an experience, you know, checking all the balls and the bags, the gear. And then having to rent vans, and that was an experience. But it was always a great time. Our coach really was good to us. He took us to eat really good. We stayed at nice places, and so I just had a really great experience at Wise.
1: That's awesome. Who all was in your conference? I know you said you went to Asheville.
0: Milligan.
1: Okay.
0: Union, Montreat, Brevard, Tennessee Wesleyan.
1: Did you ever play LMU, Lincoln Memorial?
0: No, we did not play them.
1: Yeah, did you play UPI?
0: Yes, we played UPI. They were not in our conference, but we played them every year. And because it was just a really easy day trip. Bluefield, I think, was in our conference also mm-hmm. that year. So
1: yeah,
0: that's the teams I can remember. But our big rival in conference was Montreat. They were always really good. And then Milligan, my senior year, was our big rival.
1: The reason I ask about Lincoln Memorial is I've seen the Montreat women's basketball mm-hmm. come to LMU. Did you ever play up? Did you ever play at University of Virginia? Or
0: we would in the fall. We wouldn't play. The D1 schools yeah. wouldn't play us.
1: Right.
0: So we would play.
1: Well, they came.
0: Right. But we would play them in the fall. We played, I think we played ETSU 1 year.
1: Okay.
0: But we usually just played within our same level.
1: Right. How were the parks? I guess a lot of them were fairly new, wasn't they?
0: Yeah. They were, a lot of them were the sandy type parks, and then the red clay. There was no turf. I never played on turf.
1: Right.
0: That was not a thing then. It was all dirt. So, you know, a lot of them were just old baseball fields that they just you know, kind of
1: right.
0: made a softball field. And then some of them were like men's slow pitch fields, and they would just put a temporary fence. So
1: right.
0: there were some good fields and some bad.
1: Oh, yeah. Yeah, there's a little of everything. And well, the travel, you know, I'm glad to hear that was a positive experience. And then when you flew to Florida, that was travel on another level. I'm sure.
0: Yes.
1: Yeah. They had to probably had to coach you all a little bit on how to get in and out of the airport, didn't
0: That's
1: they?
0: That's very true. The majority of the team had never been on an airplane, so I had only flown once at that point. And it was an experience. It was like herding cats, you know.
1: Exactly. Now, I pitched some in college. Do you remember real well? I know I do. All the big home runs you give up?
0: I only gave up one in my career, and that
1: really?
0: Was my senior year against Brevard in the regional tournament.
1: Was it a no doubter?
0: It was a one. Yeah, it was a one run, and that was that lost the game for us, a 1-0 game. I'd pitched 15 innings, and in the 15th.

0: 10th inning, top of the 15th. Wow. That was the only home run I gave up in college.
1: That's phenomenal.
0: Yeah.
1: You talked about spring break. I'll tell you this story to hope it reminds you of one. We went to I was at Alice Lloyd at this time, and we went to South Carolina on spring break. Well, we hadn't had the weather to even get outside here. We hit batting practice was rag balls in the gym. And we get up to South Carolina, and they played 20 games. And their pitching was so far ahead of us. Was that similar experience when you guys went to Florida?
0: Yes, it was very similar. We hadn't – a lot of times we played maybe a handful of games, and right. then we got down there, and they had already gotten 20 games under their belt. They were conditioned,
1: form.
0: And, yeah, they were mid-season form. And, you know, we would go down there, and we hadn't been out on the field one or two times. And so, yeah, we definitely was a little shell-shocked sometimes. But, you know, then it also – some of those games with those better teams, we would step up our game and just kind of, you know, shock ourselves
1: sure.
0: With how we played.
1: Yeah, I agree. You can play to the level of your competition.
0: Mm-hmm.
1: But those are, I imagine, really, really good, fun trips.
0: Yeah.
1: It's spring break. You're out of class. And as you said, you team bond. The things that can happen on road trips, stuff you'll remember for a lifetime. You know, some of your teammates. And by that time, you usually get locked into who you're going to room with. So mm-hmm. you're pretty familiar with that.
0: Oh, yeah.
1: And you mentioned, I was going to ask you, you said the your coach always fed you in really good places. That is really, really good. At Alice Lloyd, if we had a day trip, they would pack us a lunch. And it wasn't what we preferred. I'll put it that way. Bologna sandwiches and an apple or something. But small college ball, it's got its ups and it's got its downs, doesn't it?
0: It does.
1: Providing you an education is the greatest thing of it all. That's going to run us out of time here on our second segment, but stay with us. We'll be back with the third and final segment with April Dameron Charles, here on WXKQ 103.9 The Bulldog, your Letcher County sports leader.
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1: Welcome back to Shooting the Bull. We're in our third segment today with Miss April Dameron Charles. And April, we were finished up the last segment talking about your college experiences and days. And I mean, you just had a fabulous career in college. You were on two conference champions. You were the Appalachian Athletic Conference All Conference 3 years. You were all region there 2 years. You was the female athlete of the year, your senior year at UVA wise. Just the Hall of Fame says it all. You had a Hall of Fame career in college, and At what part in high school or early college or wherever did the light come on for you, kind of, and you knew you could compete with some of the elite?
0: I guess it was my freshman year when the senior pitcher kind of took me under her wing and said, hey, you know, you're really good. Like, you can really help us. So let's work together and let's, you know, make this team something to remember. And so that year, we didn't win the conference my freshman year, but we qualified for the region, which was the first time ever at UVA-wise. So we got to compete in the region tournament. And after that, you know, the returners, we knew, you know, we can win the conference. You know, we can compete right. And we can win this. And coming in, Wise had never won the conference. So after that freshman season, we knew that we could compete and win, and we won it the next year, and then again my senior year.
1: That's awesome. The senior that you said mentored you, what was her name? Where was she from?
0: She was from Virginia Beach area.
1: Really?
0: Her name is Stephanie Brumfield. Yes, she was just a great teammate and just a very positive mentor all around. She was a great teammate and great just – she was so good to help all the younger girls.
1: You said she was from the Virginia Beach. Did you ever go home with her and spend a weekend on the beach?
0: No, I didn't, unfortunately.
1: Yeah, I know through my brothers and my life, I've seen college teammates visit one another's hometown, mm-hmm. and it's a culture shock sometimes to them.
0: Yeah.
1: You know, speaking of teammates, before we leave your college days, did you have the same head coach all through college?
0: I had three different head coaches. Lisa Minton was my first, Wayne Leftwich was my second, and then Jimmy Mitchell was my senior coach.
1: Wow.
0: And his son, which is interesting, his son at the time was 5 years old, and he would bring him to the games, and he is now a tight end for the Carolina Panthers. He plays in the NFL.
1: Really?
0: So it was really cool to see him kind of grow up, and my coach, you know, Coach Jimmy, has kept up with us. He calls us at least once a month. He texts us, and he's just a wonderful person. He has a church in Norton called The Cave, and so he still keeps up with us and prays for us, and he's just love him to death.
1: Where did this tight end, where did he go to high school?
0: He went to Union High School, and then he went to Virginia Tech.
1: Oh, okay. That's pretty awesome.
0: Yeah.
1: You might hook us up with some tickets.
0: I told him I'd love to see him play in the NFL at some point.
1: Have you ever been to Carolina's football?
0: I have,
1: it's
0: yes.
1: pretty nice.
0: Mm-hmm.
1: And I've got to go there a couple of times.
0: Yeah, I've been there once to watch the Eagles. My husband's an Eagles fan, so I had to.
1: I had a huge break as far as something like that. A guy I played high school basketball with got in the restaurant business in Charlotte and eventually got a job over the food and the sales of Charlotte Coliseum where the Hornets played. So I had 5 or 6 trips of going up there, eating in their private dining area, the Crown Club,
0: nice.
1: and front row seats. I mean, literally front row seats. And that's pretty nice connections to have.
0: Yeah.
1: What did you say the guy's name was again?
0: James Mitchell is the player, and my
1: James
0: coach.
1: Mitchell.
0: Yeah, he went by Jim Mitchell, my
1: right.
0: coach.
1: That's pretty cool.
0: Yeah.
1: We were talking off air there about some of your teammates. Of course, the Kentucky leading high school basketball scorer, Whitney Creech. And I'll say that last name again, Creech. you said she played with you.
0: I coached her.
1: Okay.
0: Yeah.
1: Yeah. Okay.
0: She played for me at Jenkins.
1: Oh, okay.
0: So,
1: did she bring, I'm sure, the competitor of either basketball court or softball, either one?
0: Oh, yeah. She could just step on the field as soon as basketball was over. She never did softball until basketball was over. She stepped on the field like she had never left.
1: Really?
0: She was very good. She played shortstop and second. You know, she had been on the team, the varsity team, since she was a sixth grader. So she's played multiple positions, and she was just a great softball player also. She could have played softball in college as well.
1: Right. She could put the ball in the hoop. I know that.
0: Mm-hmm.
1: And she's a target for me to get for here, shooting the bull. I would love to have her come in and do an episode, but she's busy right now. It's basketball season. Mm-hmm. She's coaching, assistant coach at Western Kentucky.
0: Mm-hmm.
1: But boy, that's a local girl done real well, isn't it?
0: Oh, absolutely.
1: Yeah.
0: An even better person besides the player, and her family is great also. They're just great people.
1: Right. That usually goes hand in hand.
0: Mm-hmm.
1: Very few knuckleheads have a lot of success in sports. You'll have some
0: right
1: in line, but very few times does that happen. It's usually a consistent effort all the way around.
0: Mm-hmm.
1: Another teammate we had spoke of earlier, Estevez, the reason I bring her up and I ask you, did you play with her? Her dad, much like your dad, he was a superintendent at a coal mine that was one of our customers. And so a couple times a week, I got to go over what went on the night before in the softball game. His daughter played, and he was really, really wrapped up into it, which, you know, most fathers are.
0: Mm-hmm.
1: But I got to hear the play-by-play from him during those games. So you knew her pretty well.
0: Yeah, she pitched for me at Jenkins, and then she went on and played at Union for 3 years. But then her final season of eligibility, she came to UPIC, and I got to coach her one more year. And then she went on to optometry school, and she actually works at the college as a professor. I get to see her. I see her a couple times a week on campus. It's really cool.
1: Oh, so you're still in contact.
0: Yeah.
1: You know, 85% of the people I know are people I met through sports.
0: Mm-hmm.
1: Are you the same way?
0: Yes, absolutely.
1: Most of your friendships.
0: Yes.
1: And you either competed with them or against them.
0: Yeah.
1: You know, so I totally understand that. So right after college, is that when you came back to Jenkins to start coaching?
0: Yeah, straight out of college. I didn't want it to be over. I said, well, I guess the next step is coaching. And so Jenkins had an opening, and they gave me a shot as a 22-year-old straight out of college.
1: Wow.
0: And so I coached there for 12 years.
1: So you wasn't a lot older than your seniors,
0: no,
1: were you?
0: Well, I didn't have any seniors for about 2 years. It was mainly middle schoolers. So there was there was maybe 6th through 9th grade was the majority of my team. I had maybe 2 upperclassmen, and I didn't have a senior night for 2 years. So those kids stayed all together all through. And they ended up being very, very good.
1: So we're talking 2004, 2005, somewhere in there?
0: 2005 was my first, okay. 2005 was my first season with Jenkins. And that was still, they still had the schools were separate. It was still Neon, Whitesburg,
1: sure.
0: Letcher. And that was my first season. And then the next season, they had consolidated.
1: Right.
0: And because they were in our district, so.
1: Right. Talk a little bit about how, because coaching is nothing like it seems, or it wasn't to me. And, of course, you're coming home.
0: Mm-hmm.
1: And, you know, you're sentimental. It's home school, mm-hmm. Jenkins. And what was that experience like coming back in and getting to coach there?
0: It was really amazing. The athletic director at the time, Jerry Bentley, and Teresa Bentley, his wife, was the principal at the time, and they were really good mentors to me throughout my coaching. One thing they told me, they were not, you know, they didn't care who I played. You play the best, and, you know, we're going to back you. And that was one thing I'd heard about coaching, is everything's political and you don't need to get into that. And I thought, well, I'm going to try it out and see if I like it. And they were big supporters of, you know, you play who you think's playing out. We're not going to mess with your, you know, who you decide to play. And, you know, throughout the years, they never did. I never had any issues with people expecting playing time because of political connections. And that was
1: wonderful.
0: That was a great thing that I had at Jenkins.
1: You know, I coached 7 years of high school at Cumberland and probably another 10 or 12 grade school here in the county. And what you're talking about there, that's kind of like if you don't start it, you don't have to stop it. And after a few years, people will understand you do not operate that way.
0: Right.
1: But once you cross that line, once you step into that world,
0: mm-hmm.
1: You're doomed. There's no mm-hmm. way to win then, because sometimes after you play that, I see it happen to a lot of coaches. It don't matter what they do on the field. you know, they fall short in other areas. But and that's an ugly part of sports that is very real. But a person don't have to buy into that.
0: Right.
1: So you go, you have a 12-year run at Jenkins as head coach. That's pretty good.
0: Yeah.
1: Yeah. Some of the kids you had then that maybe standouts.
0: Well, of course, Whitney Creech. I had so many girls. I went back and made a list of, I had 12 girls go on and play college softball. Not all of them stayed, you know, the whole time, but they got a scholarship and they got to at least experience that, for at least 1 year. And, that there was just so many. I just hate to name certain ones because there's so many, but, they were all special to me in their own way. You know, there was, like we talked about Whitney Creech, she was with my family for 6 years. I feel like she's my little sister, her and her family. You know, when kids come in and they're in sixth grade and they're with you until they're 18 years old, you form a really good bond with family. Like, they feel like they're just an extension of your family. Their family, their siblings, because you're with them a lot. And one thing, you know, Whitney and Caitlin was one of them. They were big pranksters. They loved to prank me. They loved to just pick at me. And anything they could do, they would do. I came to practice one day, and they were all locked out of the locker room. And they had a key, so I knew they weren't locked out. I said, what's going on? And they were just, I don't know, opened up the locker room. They had filled it full of balloons, trash cans, streamers. They just thought that was the funniest thing ever. And they would do stuff like that. 1 year we went to the All-A and I went to a coach's meeting. I come back to my hotel room. The entire floor is covered with red Solo cups full of water. And they were sitting on my bed just laughing away because I couldn't get in my hotel room. And then they would hide behind my seats in my car after games and scare me, you know, that type of stuff. But they love to do stuff like that. And that's, you know, those memories are like what stands out to me. Coaching, the wins and stuff are great, but it's all the trips we took. You know, I would take the girls to a UK game every single year. We would go to the mall. We would go to a movie, go to the UK, watch UK softball. And that was like something we did every year. And so those things, you know, those stand out to me more than anything.
1: It is. It's the locker room moments and the bus rides. Mm-hmm. I often say this about any team. People sit in the stands and follow the team, watch them play every game. They think they know the dynamics, but they don't.
0: Mm-hmm.
1: If you're not in the locker room, on the bus rides, and at practice, you really don't know what's going on.
0: Mm-hmm.
1: It's the inner workings, but that is what makes it special.
0: Yeah.
1: Like you say, the wins and losses will fade.
0: Yep.
1: But those relationships you make and what those stories you're telling me makes me understand that that you connected with those girls.
0: Mm-hmm.
1: And that's what makes a coach, really. A lot of people can get to X's and O's, but it's having them buy in and want to please you.
0: Yeah.
1: Caring about you. And that's a special part of sports that some people, unfortunately, don't get to experience, isn't it?
0: Right.
1: Yeah.
0: Yep. And the relationships are, you know, and being invited to their weddings and baby showers after the fact, that's what means a lot to me because that's very special.
1: Yeah, when a former player comes up and introduces you to their child,
0: mm-hmm.
1: it's twofold. You feel old, but you're also grateful.
0: Right.
1: But time marches on. So you're currently the pitching coach at UPI.
0: Mm-hmm. Yep.
1: Coaching on that level, what's that experience been for you?
0: It's a little different because the girls, you know, they pretty much already know the game. So it's more of a technical thing. Like you try to pick certain things out to help them with. It's not necessarily teaching the game.
1: Right.
0: So it's a different level. And, you know, the relationships are a little different. They're adults.
1: Sure.
0: They got a lot going on. You know, they're not a happy-go-lucky teenager. They've got class. They've got internships. They've got... you know, some of them have part-time jobs, so they've got a lot more irons in the fire. So it's not as much teaching. It's more of, assisting, I guess, you know, helping them if they have an issue with a professor or if they're, you know, having an issue with something with their form or it's more technical. It's not as much teaching at that level.
1: You don't have to grow them. You're right.
0: Right.
1: It's really, they're, it's their job, really, right. because they're getting money to go to school. Mm-hmm. And as a coach, you're providing it. You're paying them. Right. So you want X amount of production out of them.
0: Yeah.
1: But at that level, you're just trying to put them in position and give them the tools they need right. to perform, isn't it?
0: Yeah, because they've been playing softball for 10 years at that point. They know the game. They know, and it's just putting the pieces together to try to, make them successful.
1: Right. And there's a lot more obstacles in college than they are in high school. They don't have the comfort of their families to go right. to every night. And it's just totally different. Not saying it's better or worse.
0: Right. It's different. I enjoy both of them on different levels.
1: Yeah.
0: But, yeah, they're very different.
1: There's things you're glad you don't have to deal with, and then there's things you wish you could deal with.
0: Right. Yes, absolutely.
1: But to get to coach a sport you love for a living, mm-hmm. boy, what a blessing
0: it
1: that is.
0: It is a blessing, for sure.
1: To get back in the dirt and mm-hmm. and the thing I loved about sports, every game I ever played, while that game was going on, whether I was coaching or playing, I forgot about everything else in the world but that game.
0: Yeah.
1: You're consumed in that
0: or
1: 3 hour period. Mm-hmm. So how is things looking for the Lady Bears as far as softball? Are y'all projecting up?
0: We've got talent. We just got to figure out how to put it together and, hope it goes well. So they definitely work hard. I left a practice to come here, and then I'm going back to a second practice. So right now, pitchers or catchers are throwing bullpens. I've got 2 to 3 practices a day, and so we got full team practice tonight. So we're trying to get ready. We play February 17th, their first game.
1: Well, you basically get them in shape, and then it's up to them, isn't it?
0: Right.
1: Every time I go to the doctor a lot, but a lot at Pikeville Hospital, and every time I drive by, I look at those fields mm-hmm. and wonder, what they're going to do and what they're going to have. Mm-hmm. And it's dealing with youth keeps you young, doesn't it?
0: It does. It does. And this generation, they say that they're different, but they're very, at least the girls that I'm involved with are extremely positive, and they really cheer for each other on a level that, I haven't seen a lot in the past with women specifically, because a lot of times it's, jealousy and stuff. But group of girls is really positive. They cheer each other up. It's just a great atmosphere.
1: Well, that age group really hadn't been beaten down by life yet.
0: That's very true.
1: so they're, you're in a really good spot, and I envy you for that. Mm-hmm. I really do. And we're just so proud of what you've accomplished, what you've done. Like I said, it's great to meet you. I've heard about you for the past 20 years, I guess, through your dad. And we thank you so much for cutting out some of your day and coming over here and doing an episode.
0: I really appreciate you inviting me.
1: We're in the final moments. You're one Letcher County can be really, really proud of what you've done and accomplished. And you still got hills to climb there. Mm-hmm. Like I said, we're in the final minutes. Is there anyone you want to shout out to? Anything you'd like to say?
0: Just my parents, Rick and Cynthia Dameron. They supported me through everything.
1: So. Yes. Well, that's the most important thing, is having a support system. Mm-hmm. Again, April, I thank you so much. I want to thank Jamie Trent for coming in here and getting us rolling today, and Kevin Day for allowing me to have this little talk show. And most importantly, I want to thank the good Lord for the blessing of being able to do this, being here in this time and place. And you've been listening to WXKQ 103.9 The Bulldog, Shooting the Bull. We are your Letcher County sports leader. 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
1: ABC News, I'm Wayne Cabot. There are now 900 suspected cases in a growing Ebola outbreak that has killed more than 115 people in Central Africa.
2: U.S. officials say they are aggressively trying to contain the largest Ebola outbreak in 10 years and stop it from coming into America. A disaster assistance response team is now on the ground in the Democratic Republic of Congo and Uganda.
1: ABC foreign correspondent Lama Hassan. Since President Trump said that a deal is near to end the Iran war, he's now posted on Truth Social that he doesn't want to rush into a deal. And the advisor to Iran's supreme leader says that Iran has the legal right to manage the Strait of Hormuz. There's a crack in a bulging tank filled with a toxic chemical outside of L.A., but there's no leak, which raises hope that the tank won't blow or cause an environmental catastrophe. This Memorial Day weekend, there remain 11 survivors of Pearl Harbor, the oldest, 106. This is ABC News. The human eye couldn't possibly have called this finish in Indy. The gap, 0.02 seconds. The winner, Sweden's Felix Rosenqvist, passing David Moulakis with just 50 feet of track to go on a 500-mile marathon on a day that a lot of people were thinking about Kyle Busch. For the first time in years, a Star Wars movie tops the weekend box office. First time in 7 years.
3: The Mandalorian and Grogu raked in $82 million this weekend. It marks the lowest debut for a movie in the Star Wars universe since Disney acquired the franchise in 2012. Disney is the parent company of ABC News.
4: Nikki?
3: In second place was the horror movie Obsession with just over $21 million. That's a significant 30% uptick from its debut last weekend.
5: I knew you were different the moment you were born.
3: And in third place, Michael, the Michael Jackson biopic. Mike Dubusky, ABC News.
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8: A flood watch continues. Thunderstorms likely with fog in spots tonight. Otherwise, cloudy skies expected. Lows level off around 62. Thunderstorms likely with fog in spots early tomorrow. Daytime highs approaching 76. Cloudy skies expected. That's your TVS Cable Bulldog Mountain Forecast. I'm meteorologist Paul Trombley. Currently, it's 67 degrees.

0: Miss Alanis Morissette. Yeah, she's playing that harmonica on that one. And I am Chaz Mixon. This was the day in 05 that Carrie Underwood became the fourth season winner of American Idol. Her first single, Inside Your Heaven, topped the Billboard Hot 100 chart. Of course, her influences in music were mainly predominantly country. Late in the year, she entered the top 10 of the Billboard Hot Country Songs chart for the first time with that classic, Jesus Take the Wheel. Lady Gaga and Bruno Mars on the way next.
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0: himself, Eric Clapton, and Chaz Mixon holding down the fort, keeping you company, as it were, for the weekend. We've got Sam Smith and Elton John on the way.
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A flood watch continues. Thunderstorms likely with fog in spots tonight. Otherwise, cloudy skies expected. Lows level off around 62. Thunderstorms likely with fog in spots early tomorrow. Daytime highs approaching 76. Cloudy skies expected. That's your TVS Cable Bulldog Mountain Forecast. I'm meteorologist Paul Trombley. Currently, it's 67 degrees.

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0: Dear Elton John and Chaz Mixon here, keeping the music flowing all weekend long. Hope you are enjoying it.
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0: There we go with the Motels, Only the Lonely. 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And I'm Chaz Mixon on Asparagus Day. 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Well, you know, it's National Asparagus Day. 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
1: A flood watch continues. Thunderstorms likely with fog in spots tonight. Otherwise, cloudy skies expected. Lows level off around 62. Thunderstorms likely with fog in spots early tomorrow. Daytime highs approaching 76. Cloudy skies expected. That's your TVS Cable Bulldog Mountain Forecast. I'm meteorologist Paul Trombley. Right now, it's 66 degrees.

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0: There she is with Elizabeth Taylor, Miss Taylor Swift, and Chaz Mixon. Glad to have you aboard. Hope you're doing all right. Now, we talked about Carrie winning American Idol on this day in 05. Well, 5 years later in 2010, she released Undo It, the third single from her third studio album, Play On. The track gave Carrie her 10th U.S. number one hit on a Billboard Hot Country Songs chart. So there you go. Carrie was all over it. Hang on. We got Till Tuesday and Carly Rae Jepsen coming up.
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A flood watch continues until 2 a.m. tomorrow morning. Thunderstorms likely and foggy. Overnight, otherwise overcast. Lows around 62. Cloudy skies expected. With fog early Monday, thunderstorms likely. Highs level off around 76. That's your TVS Cable Bulldog Mountain Forecast. I'm meteorologist Paul Frombly. Currently 66.

0: Rogers for you, and I am Chaz Mixon. Enjoy your Memorial Day tomorrow, as we certainly salute those who have sacrificed for our freedom. That's what it's all about. And we'll talk to you next weekend.
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1: ABC News, I'm Wayne Cabot. Iran throwing cold water on a purported deal to end the war with the U.S., reasserting a legal right to manage the Strait of Hormuz. President Trump, after saying that a deal was near, is now saying he doesn't want to rush things. He wants to get it right. And he wants that ballroom, citing the latest shooting outside the White House. ABC Selena Wang.
2: The president, who is facing backlash from even within his own party for his $1 billion request in taxpayer money for the White House complex, saying it goes to show how important it is for all future presidents to get what will be the most safe and secure space of its kind ever built in Washington, D.C.
1: A crack in a chemical tank, usually a bad thing, maybe not, though, in the case of a bulging tank of toxic chemical outside L.A. The crack may be enough to relieve pressure and hopefully get tens of thousands back in their homes. They've been out since Friday. This is ABC News. That call wasn't from a kidnapper. It was AI, leaving a mother willing to do anything for her daughter's safe return and warning others, beware. Reporter Dryden Quigley with the story from ABC affiliate KGO San Francisco.
3: I was going to do anything I could.
4: Deborah Del Mastro got a call from an unknown number. He told her he had kidnapped her 37-year-old daughter, Sarah. Then he gave her proof.
3: And my daughter's voice telling me that, you know, I love you, Mom. I'm so sorry. I'm so scared.
4: Deborah followed the man's instructions.
3: And the guy is barking orders.
4: After sending $5,400, it had all been a scam. Martinez police tell us they're investigating, but little hope she'll get any of her money back. Dryden Quigley, ABC News.
1: The San Antonio Spurs at home beat OKC to tie the Western Conference games at 2 apiece. Indy rarity, a pass with only 50 feet of track left. Felix Rosenquist, your winner. It's a record. Wayne Cabot, ABC News.
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8: A flood watch continues until 2 a.m. tomorrow morning. Thunderstorms likely and foggy. Overnight, otherwise overcast. Lows around 62. Cloudy skies expected with fog early Monday. Thunderstorms likely. Highs level off around 76. That's your TVS Cable Bulldog Mountain Forecast. I'm meteorologist Paul Frombly. Currently 66.

Christina Perry at 1,000 Years. Hi, it's Joe Scar here with Plain White Tees coming up and Janet Jackson on the way. Whitney Houston, too. Let's go back to 1979. Here's Smashing Pumpkins, All About.

0: just might. On the Canadian leg of his The Romantic Tour right now, in fact, playing tonight at Toronto's Rogers Stadium in Canada. He'll be in Toronto on the 27th, 28th, and the 30th, and then taking some time off, heading overseas, doing Paris, France on June 18th with The Romantic Tour. Bruno, there, I Just Might, from The Romantic. I'm Joe, coming up in just a minute. Hang on for Fine Young Cannibals and Natasha Bedingfield coming up.
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3: A flood watch continues until 2 a.m. tomorrow morning. Thunderstorms likely and foggy. Overnight, otherwise overcast. Lows around 62. Cloudy skies expected. With fog early Monday, thunderstorms likely. Highs level off around 76. That's your TVS Cable Bulldog Mountain Forecast. I'm meteorologist Paul Frombly. Currently 66.

It's the magic of the music, the magic word, abracadabra. Steve Miller Band starting up this hour. Joe here with music on the way in just a second from Billy Ocean. Here's Lady Gaga's Poker Face.

0: Chainsmokers and Coldplay together, something just like this. And right before that, Mark Anthony's I Need to Know. Let's hear it for the boy, Denise Williams. That's a movie song. That's from Footloose, the motion picture. Coming up in just a second, hang on. We'll hit the road with Tom Cochran, and we'll fly high in the sky with Nana.
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0: The Colonel Ben Cottle Camp of Whitesburg, Kentucky would like to take this opportunity to invite the public to observe a very special Memorial Day celebration to be held on Monday, May 25th, beginning at 12 noon in the San Lick Cemetery located in Whitesburg, Kentucky. The ceremony will honor all veterans, culminating with a 21-gun salute, the firing of the cannons, and the playing of taps. Please make plans to join us for this special celebration.
1: Flood watch continues until 2 a.m. this morning. Rain showers, likely fog in spots overnight. Otherwise, cloudy skies expected. Lows dip down to about 62. Thunderstorms likely with fog in spots early Monday. Daytime highs approaching 77. Cloudy skies expected. That's your TVS Cable Bulldog Mountain Forecast. I'm meteorologist Paul Trombley. Currently 66.

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1: ABC News, I'm Wayne Cabot. Iran throwing cold water on a purported deal to end the war with the U.S., reasserting a legal right to manage the Strait of Hormuz. President Trump, after saying that a deal was near, is now saying he doesn't want to rush things. He wants to get it right. And he wants that ballroom, citing the latest shooting outside the White House. ABC Selena Wang.
2: The president, who is facing backlash from even within his own party for his $1 billion request and taxpayer money for the White House complex, saying it goes to show how important it is for all future presidents to get what will be the most safe and secure space of its kind ever built in Washington, D.C.
1: A crack in a chemical tank, usually a bad thing, maybe not, though, in the case of a bulging tank of toxic chemical outside L.A. The crack may be enough to relieve pressure and hopefully get tens of thousands back in their homes. They've been out since Friday. This is ABC News. That call wasn't from a kidnapper. It was AI, leaving a mother willing to do anything for her daughter's safe return and warning others, beware. Reporter Dryden Quigley with the story from ABC affiliate KGO San Francisco.
3: I was going to do anything I could.
4: Deborah Del Mastro got a call from an unknown number. He told her he had kidnapped her 37-year-old daughter, Sarah. Then he gave her proof.
3: And my daughter's voice telling me that, you know, I love you, Mom. I'm so sorry. I'm so scared.
4: Deborah followed the man's instructions.
3: The guy is barking orders.
4: After sending $5,400, it had all been a scam. Martinez police tell us they're investigating, but little hope she'll get any of her money back. Dryden Quigley, ABC News.
1: The San Antonio Spurs at home beat OKC to tie the Western Conference games at 2 apiece. Indy Rarity, a pass with only 50 feet of track left. Felix Rosenquist, your winner. It's a record. Wayne Cabot.

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3: Rain showers, likely, with fog in spots early overnight. Otherwise, cloudy skies expected. Lows level off around 62. Cloudy skies expected Monday. Thunderstorms likely. Highs level off around 76. Cloudy Monday night. Slight chance of thunderstorms, 61. That's your TVS Cable Bulldog Mountain Forecast. I'm meteorologist Paul Trombley. Right now, it's 66 degrees.

is my favorite song from Lifehouse. Hanging by a moment. They've got a lot of great songs. That's my particular favorite. I'm Joe, kicking off another great hour of great music with Gary Newman. Here's Cars.

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0: Counting Crows, me and Mr. Jones, we've got some big plans. We're going to be big stars. And right before the Counting Crows, Carrie Underwood, Before He Cheats, Gary Numan, Living in Cars. At the top of the hour, it was Lifehouse, Hanging by a Moment. Thanks for hanging with me. I'm Joe on this Memorial Day weekend. Hope you're enjoying the Memorial Day weekend. Hope you got some time off, too, coming up for Monday. Or not, you know. We'll be here for you regardless. If you're working, crank it up at work and enjoy the music. We'll be working. We'll be getting you right through the Memorial Day weekend. Taylor Swift coming up in just a couple of minutes. Also, hang on for Pat Benatar.
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0: Well, she leads everybody with the American Music Awards nominations, but she's not going to be appearing. If you were looking for Taylor Swift and maybe making some special announcement or doing something special during the American Music Awards on Monday, it's not going to be happening. People Magazine is reporting that Taylor Swift will not be attending the show. Taylor is up for 8 nominations, including Artist of the Year and Album of the Year for The Life of a Showgirl. She already has 40 AMAs on her trophy shelf, making her the most awarded artist in the show's history, but not going to be there for this year's show. Taylor Swift there with Opalite.
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3: Rain showers, likely, with fog in spots early overnight. Otherwise, cloudy skies expected. Lows level off around 62. Cloudy skies expected Monday. Thunderstorms likely. Highs level off around 76. Cloudy Monday night. Slight chance of thunderstorms, 61. That's your TBS Cable Bulldog Mountain Forecast. I'm meteorologist Paul Trombley. Right now, it's 66 degrees.

0: Fantastic performance from Fleetwood Mac, the unplugged version of Landslide, a song that Stevie Nicks said it took her maybe 20 minutes to write, wrote it in Aspen, and the rest, as they say, history. There's the unplugged Landslide from Stevie Nicks and Fleetwood Mac. Every little thing she does is magic from The Police right before that. Hang on, coming up in just a minute, Duran Duran.
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0: Footloose once again here on the playlist today. We had Denise Williams. Let's hear it for the boy. Earlier, there's Kenny. Kenny Loggins with the theme from Footloose and the theme from The Heights. Jamie Walters, How Do You Talk to an Angel? Matchbox 20 in there, too, with Unwell. Journey, Any Way You Want It, coming up in just a couple of minutes. And hang on for Post Malone and Morgan Wallen.
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1: Cloudy skies with fog overnight with drizzle likely. Lows dip down to about 62. Overcast Monday. Thunderstorms likely. Daytime highs approaching 76. Cloudy skies expected Monday night. Slight chance of thunderstorms. Lows dip down to about 61. That's your TVS Cable Bulldog Mountain Forecast. I'm meteorologist Paul Trombley. Right now, it's 65 degrees.

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time of my life, and I've had a lot of movie songs here today on the playlist. That's from Dirty Dancing, of course. Time of My Life, Bill Medley and Jennifer Warren's kicking off another great hour. Oh, this one was in the movie Despicable Me 2. Here's

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0: Yeah. You're welcome. There's you, Pitbull helping out Usher. DJ got us falling in love. Shania Twain right before that. You're still the one. Speaking of love. And Don't You Want Me? The Human League started out that set. It's great music all weekend long in Memorial Day weekend. Happy Memorial Day weekend to you. Corey Hart coming up in just a couple of minutes. Also on the way, Green Day as promised. I didn't get to Green Day in that set. We'll squeeze in some Green Day coming up next.
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3: Cloudy skies with fog overnight with drizzle likely. Lows dip down to about 62. Overcast Monday. Thunderstorms likely. Daytime highs approaching 76. Cloudy skies expected Monday night. Slight chance of thunderstorms. Lows dip down to about 61. That's your TVS Cable Bulldog Mountain Forecast. I'm meteorologist Paul Trombley. Right now, it's 65 degrees.

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0: Grey's Anatomy music. How to Save a Life. There's the fray, starting out another great hour of great music with a great man right here, the late and great Prince. Let's go crazy with the purple one.
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0: Kentucky contest is Sunday, May 31st. Joe Arnold with Kentucky Association of Electric Cooperatives says after the voting closes Sunday, the votes will be tallied and the awards will be presented in August.
1: We decided to make the awards not just featured in the September issue of Kentucky Living Magazine, where all of them will be mentioned and have all the big article about it, but we do the award show hosted by Miss America, Heather French Henry.
0: Arnold says the awards are presented by radio and TV hosts from across the state.
1: We have called on the top radio and TV personalities all across the state, from news stations and local radio stations, to kind of be our spokespeople, and each of them then take turns to announce different categories.
0: He says the winners will be announced prior to the start of the Kentucky State Fair.
1: The day before that, on Wednesday, that way on the opening day of the State Fair, which is Kentucky Living Day, is the day then everyone can come and pick up their awards and get their photographs taken and that kind of thing. So we'll look forward to putting that out in August, but we need your votes first. May, all of, through the month of May on KentuckyLiving.com.
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0: Kentucky Living's Joe Arnold says best in Kentucky is another way electric cooperatives can make their communities better.
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1: Time highs approaching 76 with fog in spots early today under overcast skies with rain likely. Slight chance of thunderstorms tonight. Lows level off around 61. Cloudy skies expected. Thunderstorms likely tomorrow. High temperatures reach up to 79. Cloudy.

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0: Rain likely with fog and spots early today. Otherwise, cloudy skies. High temperatures reach up to 76. Slight chance for storms tonight. Lows level off around 61. Overcast skies. Overcast tomorrow. Storms likely. High temperatures reach up to 79. Storms likely Wednesday and Thursday. That's your TVS Cable Bulldog Mountain Forecast. I'm meteorologist Paul Trombley.
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5: Rain likely with fog and spots early today, otherwise cloudy skies. High temperatures reach up to 76. Slight chance for storms tonight. Lows level off around 61. Overcast skies. Overcast tomorrow. Storms likely. High temperatures reach up to 79. Storms likely Wednesday and Thursday. That's your TVS Cable Bulldog Mountain Forecast. I'm meteorologist Paul Trombley.
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1: ABC News, I'm Brian Clark. Emergency crews in Southern California are trying to prevent the failure of an industrial tank full of toxic chemicals. About 50,000 people have been forced from their homes in Garden Grove, about 40 miles south of L.A. The tank began overheating late last week, but Orange County Fire Chief Craig Covey says there is a possible fix.
2: There's a void space above the top layer of the water or the liquid to the top space. We're hoping that that space can absorb a slower cure rate and not overpressure and blow up. Letting this thing just fail and blow up is unacceptable to us.
1: President Trump now says there's no rush to reach an agreement with Iran amid hopes of a deal to reopen the Strait of Hormuz. Pope Leo calling for increased regulations on AI and denouncing what he calls the culture of power driving the AI race. This is ABC News. NASCAR star Kyle Busch was remembered during the Coca-Cola 600 last night, days after his death at 41, that left fans shocked.
3: This is my generation's Dale Earnhardt, and it was kind of feels the same. I mean, it doesn't feel real yet.
1: Busch's family had said that he died of sepsis brought on by pneumonia. U.S. officials are trying to prevent the largest Ebola outbreak in Africa from reaching the country, but major international events could complicate the situation, says ABC's Lama Hassan.
4: As the U.S. inches closer to the start of the FIFA World Cup, multiple countries now with travel restrictions in place, including the United States. The U.S. saying U.S. citizens who have been to the DRC, Uganda, or South Sudan must now head to airports in Virginia and Atlanta for health screenings. A third airport in Houston added to that list on Tuesday. Foreign visitors and U.S. green card holders who have traveled through or coming from those areas in the last 21 days have been blocked from entering the country.
1: Brian Clark, ABC News.
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11: Rain likely, with fog and spots early today. Otherwise, cloudy skies expected. Daytime highs approaching 76. Cloudy skies expected again tonight. Slight chance of thunderstorms. Lows level off around 61. Cloudy skies expected tomorrow. Thunderstorms likely. Daytime highs approaching 79. That's your TVS Cable Bulldog Mountain forecast. I'm meteorologist Jennifer Wojcicki.
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0: unlikely, with fog and spots early today. Otherwise, cloudy skies expected. Daytime highs approaching 76. Cloudy skies expected again tonight. Slight chance of thunderstorms. Lows level off around 61. Cloudy skies expected tomorrow. Thunderstorms likely. Daytime highs approaching 79. That's your TVS Capable Dog Mountain forecast. I'm meteorologist Jennifer Wojcicki.
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0: Rain likely with fog and spots early today. Otherwise, cloudy skies expected. Daytime highs approaching 76. Cloudy skies expected again tonight. Slight chance of thunderstorms. Lows level off around 61. Cloudy skies expected tomorrow. Thunderstorms likely. Daytime highs approaching 79. That's your TBS Capable Dog Mountain forecast. I'm meteorologist Jennifer Wojcicki. 103.9
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2: 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And we are not guilty through the blood of Christ. My friends, that's the best news and the sweetest words you'll ever hear. 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
1: ABC News, I'm Brian Clark. The call this morning from Pope Leo.
2: Artificial intelligence needs to be disarmed.
1: As he calls for more regulation around artificial intelligence, adding that developers should work for the common good instead of profit. The Pope also apologizing today for the role the Vatican played in legitimizing slavery and for failing to condemn it for centuries. President Trump said there's no rush to get to a deal with Iran amid hopes that one may be struck to reopen the Strait of Hormuz, a point reiterated by Secretary of State Marco Rubio, who said the U.S. is going to give diplomacy every chance to succeed. This morning, the president pushed back on critics, saying this deal is, in his words, the exact opposite of the nuclear deal reached under President Obama. Tens of thousands still evacuated in Southern California, where crews are trying to fix a chemical tank that is in danger of exploding or leaking. This is ABC News. Two people remained hospitalized over the weekend after they came into contact with a hazardous substance last Wednesday inside of a home in New Mexico.
3: The initial call was about a tragic but routine overdose.
4: It looks like we have three patients. Two of them may not be breathing.
3: First responders themselves started feeling sick, and 25 people would eventually be hospitalized after exposure to an unknown substance. Now, says New Mexico State Police Chief Matt Broom.
5: Within the home, an on-scene DEA laboratory analysis has confirmed the presence of fentanyl, methamphetamine, and perfluorofentanyl.
3: Three people in the home died. Another is still hospitalized, as is a first responder. Jim Ryan, ABC News.
1: Sunday was one of the biggest days of the year in auto racing, and Felix Rosenquist won the closest finish in Indianapolis 500 history by 0.02 of a second. Meanwhile, Kyle Busch was mourned and honored at NASCAR's Coca-Cola 600 after the 41-year-old died last week. I'm Brian Clark, ABC News.
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11: Thunderstorms likely, with fog and spots early today. Otherwise, cloudy skies expected. Highs level off around 76. Cloudy skies again tonight. Slight chance of thunderstorms. Lows dip down to about 61. Cloudy skies expected tomorrow. Thunderstorms likely. High temperatures reach up to 79. That's your TVS Cable Bulldog Mountain Forecast. I'm meteorologist Jennifer Wojcicki.
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13: Mike DeCourcy says recruiting misses in the transfer portal are not the same as high school. We'll talk about that coming up on A Look at UK Sports.
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13: Mark Pope is chasing at least one more big fish in the transfer portal in Iowa State's Milan Manchilovic. If Pope lands Manchilovic and Moreno comes back, Kentucky probably has a roster that'll rank them in the preseason top 20. But so much has been made about the players Kentucky missed on in the portal. Longtime college basketball writer Mike DeCourcy says we don't always know the full story like you do with high school recruits.
15: I'm sure there are players that it would have been nice for Kentucky to get. But other programs might have overpaid for them and might have weakened themselves in other areas as a result, because everybody's got some sort of a budget. They may not have a cap as in college sports, as we see, say, in the NFL, but everybody's got only so much money to spend. No one has unlimited resources. Kentucky panic is a sales pitch. If you sell, oh gosh, he might not come back now. See, he's not going to play 5-on-5. That means he's got some kind of guarantee, or he's got some more intrigue in the draft and all that sort of stuff. And people are who love Kentucky basketball, and there are more of them than there are who love any other college program, are going to react.
13: Mike DeCourcy there, and that's a look at UK Sports.

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0: Thunderstorms likely, with fog and spots early today. Otherwise, cloudy skies expected. Highs level off around 76. Cloudy skies again tonight. Slight chance of thunderstorms. Lows dip down to about 61. Cloudy skies expected tomorrow. Thunderstorms likely. High temperatures reach up to 79. That's your TVS Capable Dog Mountain forecast. I'm meteorologist Jennifer Wojcicki.
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2: 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Writer Ralph Waldo Emerson was born on this day, and it's Memorial Day, America's Day of Remembrance for those who died while serving their country. Vigilant gardeners pull up weeds as quickly as possible, but a moment of reflection first can actually reveal some valuable information about your soil. 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
1: ABC News, I'm Brian Clark. President Trump this morning says the deal being negotiated with Iran is what he calls the exact opposite of the deal struck under the Obama administration. Hopes that the Strait of Hormuz might reopen soon sent oil prices sliding this morning. The Trump administration's pointing to the weekend gunfire near the White House as more proof that the new ballroom is needed. The Department of Justice calls the shooting another attempt on the life of the president. Pope Leo this morning calling for AI to be disarmed.
2: I hear very troubling accounts of algorithms that can block access to healthcare, employment, and security on the basis of data tainted by prejudice and injustice.
1: Pope also calling for far more regulation of AI. Thousands of people still under evacuation orders in Southern California as crews try to stave off a potential leak or explosion in a damaged chemical storage tank. This is ABC News. The hardest lesson at Glendale Community College in suburban Phoenix came on the final day of the spring semester. ABC's Jim Ryan says it wasn't learned by the students, but by the college's administrators.
3: As proud graduates walked the stage to accept their diplomas.
4: India Hall.
3: Everything went smoothly until...
5: Azucena de Mesa Jimenez.
3: Some students' names were omitted.
6: Grace Marie Reimer.
3: The problem?
7: We're using a new AI system as our reader.
3: Glendale Community College President Tiffany Hernandez.
7: That is a lesson learned for us.
3: AI is being used increasingly by colleges and high schools to ensure proper pronunciation of graduates' names. Jim Ryan, ABC News.
1: In front of more than 300,000 people, Felix Rosenquist won the closest finish in Indianapolis 500 history by 0.02 of a second, he said after the race.
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14: Thunderstorms likely, with fog in spots early today. Otherwise, cloudy skies expected. Daytime highs approaching 76. Cloudy skies expected again tonight. Slight chance of thunderstorms. Lows dip down to about 61. Storms likely tomorrow. High temperatures reach up to 79. Cloudy skies. That's your TVS Cable Bulldog Mountain forecast. I'm meteorologist Jennifer Wojcicki.
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0: Ever since I was very small, I've always been a sports fan, enjoyed playing sports, watching sports, reading about it, talking about it, listening to games on the radio, whatever. And I've also been a big history buff when it comes to sports, which is one of the reasons I started this show, because it's a historical look at a lot of things that have happened in Kentucky sports history. From time to time, I like to dip into the archives and revisit a show from a few years past. So that's what we're doing this week. I'm talking again with Frank Jones. He played football at Bath County High School over in Eastern Kentucky in the late 60s. And in 1969, rushed for more than 3,300 yards in that season, set a single season record. It still stands. And a few years ago, I talked to him about that.
2: So, Frank, in 1969, you set a record for most yards rushing in a season by a high school football player in Kentucky. And it still stands. Did you know that?
3: Yes, sir. To tell you the real truth, I didn't know what I left behind until years later. I came to Wisconsin and my sister sent me this little laminated thing out of the newspaper. It said I was a top, there was a top five in Kentucky and I was number one. That was the first time I really realized that. And I kept that. I did. I kept that because I didn't realize that.

0: and I kept that, and it was pretty exciting to have. So, yeah, I have bragged for years about my record in Kentucky, because that's all I got in life is that.
1: No, so you let everybody know about it.
0: Oh, yeah, man.
2: There is one famous Kentucky running back that Frank couldn't wait to tell him that he trailed Frank in that one category. And tomorrow, we'll visit that. Gary Fogle, Kentucky Sports Memories.
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10: Thunderstorms likely, with fog and spots early today. Otherwise, cloudy skies expected. Daytime highs approaching 76. Cloudy skies expected tonight. Slight chance of thunderstorms. Lows level off around 61. Storms likely tomorrow. Highs around 79. Overcast. That's your TVS Capable Dog Mountain forecast. I'm meteorologist Jennifer Wojcicki. Currently, it's 66 degrees.

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1: ABC News, I'm Brian Clark. Signs of progress, but so far no deal between the U.S. and Iran to reopen the Strait of Hormuz. ABC Chief Foreign Correspondent Ian Pannell in Israel says
2: there are some significant sticking points, not least what happens to Iran's highly enriched uranium. Remember that one of the main justifications for military action in the first place was to prevent Iran from having a nuclear weapon.
1: President Trump this morning pushing back on criticism that the deal reportedly does not address Iran's nuclear program, saying this will be, in his words, the complete opposite of the deal struck during the Obama administration. Pope Leo this morning declaring artificial intelligence needs to be disarmed and that there needs to be more regulation of AI. He's also apologized for the Vatican's role in legitimizing slavery over the years. Water still being poured on the chemical storage tank in Southern California in danger of exploding. That's forced tens of thousands of nearby residents to evacuate. This is ABC News. Russia carried out its largest missile attack on Ukraine this year, and European countries are looking to Belarus to see how much support it gives Russia's latest phase of its invasion. Last week, the two allies held joint nuclear drills. French President Emmanuel Macron spoke by phone Sunday with Belarus's president, first time since the war began more than 4 years ago. Elected officials in Ponca City, Oklahoma, are trying to get to the bottom of a mysterious mystery.
3: On nearly every outdoor surface in the town north of City, the black powder is unavoidable.
4: We've gone to pick up our granddaughter from school, and she looks like she's coming out of a coal mine playing on the playground.
3: Travis Kirby used to work at the Continental Carbon Company just south of town and says the soot is coming from there. The company paid $10.5 million in 2009 to settle a lawsuit related to the problem. This time, city officials and state regulators say they found no evidence of a link between Continental Carbon and the black dust in Ponca City. Jim Ryan, ABC News.
1: Brian Clark, ABC News.
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20: Storms likely, with fog and spots early today. Otherwise, cloudy skies expected. Daytime highs approaching 76. Cloudy skies expected tonight. Slight chance of thunderstorms. Lows level off around 61. Storms likely tomorrow. Highs around 79. Overcast. That's your TVS Cable Bulldog Mountain forecast. I'm meteorologist Jennifer Wojcicki. Right now, it's 67 degrees.

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0: Feel Good Variety. We're doing it for you all Memorial Day weekend long. My name is Jay Michaels. 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
3: Storms likely, with fog and spots early today. Otherwise, cloudy skies expected. Daytime highs approaching 76. Cloudy skies expected tonight. Slight chance of thunderstorms. Lows level off around 61. Storms likely tomorrow. Highs around 79. Overcast. That's your TVS Capable Dog Mountain forecast. I'm meteorologist Jennifer Wojcicki. Right now, it's 67 degrees.
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1: Today, but they had to make an audible and host this game at Alice Lloyd College here at Pippa-Passes on the all-turf field of the Eagles. And for the first time, at least in Letcher County baseball history, I think this is a first, we're calling a game from a vehicle. So a good little steady misting of rain here, partner. We could not find proper shelter to protect the radio equipment from the weather. So we've pulled up our vehicle here behind home plate, and we're going to bring this game to you here live from the front seat of the, not the Bulldog Mobile today, but the Victoria Watts Mobile, partner.
2: Boy, I'm telling you, this is the first one. New one on me, and I'm sure it's a new one on you. We finding a way to make it happen. It's still misting here. If you set out without any cover, your scorebook probably wouldn't last any. But anyway, they're out on the field. They're warming up. I think everybody's going to get a little wet today, but the ingenious idea of Mr. Watts to take advantage of the power supply of his vehicle. We are literally sitting in the cab of the truck with our notes spread out, ready to call this baseball game.
1: Yeah, and it's going to be interesting, partner, to see how these teams change their approach, if they change their approach, and just to see who is going to be able to adapt with these nasty weather conditions here. And also, playing on turf, well, that's always a different aspect. We saw it last year in the 14th region tournament, and I can't help but think that all turf field at Wolf County had a part to play. Not a single district champion advanced out of the opening round of the 14th region baseball tournament last year. Every single district champion lost in the opening round. And looking back on that, it was a wide open region, of course, but you have to think that turf field may have played a slight something to do with that. When you take 99% of these kids' ball games are going to be played on natural fields, and then you throw a turf in for the postseason, and it's just one more variable that you have to calculate for.
2: Well, you're exactly right. I mean, how many of us grew up playing? I've never played an official game on a turf field. Wish I could have. As we sit here and watch, the hops are true, but I think they're a little quicker on this carpet. And you said it, you know, not a district winner last year advanced. You know, in racing, horse racing, they have a term they call a horse a mutter. When it's a sloppy, wet track, there's some horses that just run better than they do on a drive track. And you're right, in the game today, if kids haven't had a lot of experience playing in wet conditions, you got to really make sure your grip on the ball is better. Throwing a wet baseball that's traveled through the outfield grass is different than a dry baseball. I mean, there's things that you have to have that experience. And there's no doubt there's going to be a play or two, Michael, that the ball is going to skip on this wet grass. And a ball that you ordinarily think you're in front of, you may not cut it off where you get that skip. The rain's definitely going to play a factor in today's game.
1: Exciting times indeed here. Always exciting whenever these two teams face off against one another, but there is

0: a little extra oomph to this matchup here as the Hazard Bulldogs, of course, led by three-time region champion, and all three of those came here at Letcher County Central. Brian Dean in the opposite dugout taking on the Cougars tonight for the first time as a Hazard Bulldog in postseason play. We want to thank our sponsors tonight who've made the 14th region coverage of the Cougars possible all year long, including here in the postseason. We want to thank TVF Cable, Letcher County Public Schools, Double Quick, Hatton and Watts Law Office. 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Mark Energy, Lee's Famous Recipe, Larry M. Wright Trucking, and Jeff's Collision Center. We are scheduled for an 11 a.m. first pitch here in the opening round of the boys' 14th region baseball tournament. We're going to take a quick break, get a word from our sponsors, and when we come back, Greg Bullcreech is going to tell you about the season the Cougars have had so far, break down the Hazard Bulldogs, give you his predictions of this opening round matchup here on Letcher County Sports Leader 103.9 The Bulldog.
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0: Welcome back here. Opening round of the 14th Region Tournament. Michael Watts joined, as always, by Greg Bull Creech. We've got 14th Region Baseball tonight, Bull, and it is going to be a Jim Dandy of a game. Letcher County Central Cougars taking on the Hazard Bulldogs. 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
1: Well, you know, any Brian Dean team is going to be really, really scrappy. They got a number 10 ranking in the RPI in the 14th Region. They're 18-19 on the year, so they're right out of 500 club. They got a 309 batting average. They average 6.6 runs per game. The pitching has a 5.30 ERA on the year. They're 9-5 in the 14th region. They're 4-1 in district play. The last 10 games, they're 4-6, but now they have won 3 in a row. If you look at matchups back on April 13th, they beat, the Cougars 6-4. That was at Cougar Field. Tucker Napier, who I believe is on the mound today, was the starting pitcher in that game. He went 6 innings to give up 4 hits and 4 runs. He did walk 5 batters and he struck out 6. Isaiah Johnson relieved him in that game for an inning. He threw 1 inning of no run baseball. Didn't give up a hit and struck out 2. From the plate in that game, Clint Davison had 2 hits and 3 RBIs. Trace Kincaid had 3 hits and an RBI. When you flip it over to the Cougars, starting on the hill that day was Dylan Eldridge. He went 4 2/3 inning. He gave up 7 hits and 5 runs. 4 of those were earned. He issued 3 walks, and he didn't strike out anybody. He was relieved in that game by Parker Richardson, who threw 2 1/3 innings. He gave up 2 hits, 1 run. It was earned, didn't walk anybody, and struck out 2. So that was a previous meeting this year. But when you look at the lineup, you know, Clint Davison for them, a senior's hitting 404. Jacob Little hits 366. Trace Kincaid hits 431. Tucker Napier in 94 plate appearances has a 500 average. He has 47 hits on the season. 12 of those for extra base hits. He has 7 doubles, 3 triples, and 2 home runs. Jaden Fraley also has 2 home runs on the year. He's hitting 235. So they have about 4 or 5 kids that can really stroke the ball, Michael, and that'll be important for the Cougars today. When you look at Tucker Napier, who's on the mound, his season of work, he was in 11 games. He started 9. He threw 33 2/3 innings. He gave up 28 hits and 21 runs. 18 of those were earned. He issued 31 walks. He fanned 46 batters. He finished with a 5-win, 4-loss record and a 3.74 ERA. So you got a strong senior that's been around through a lot, had a pretty good year, and that's who Coach Dean's going with off the mound today. When you look at our Cougars, if you look at them offensively, Jaden Amberg, he leads the team in hits with 47. Excuse me, he and Dylan Eldridge are tied on the year with 47 hits apiece. Dylan Eldridge has scored the most runs for the Cougars at 35. He has 31 RBIs. That leads the team. Catcher Brody Griffith leads the team in long balls with 2. And Kobe Watts has drawn 18 walks on the year. He will be hitting out of the number 8 hole, I think. And when you look at Chris Amberge's squad, they got a number 7 RPI ranking. They're 19-17 on the year, 2 games over .500. They're 9-12 in the region. 5-3 in district play, and I think they're playing their best baseball, Michael, that I've seen. Their last 10 games are 8-2. I told this other night, on April 27th, Chris's ball club was 9-13. Since then, they are 10-3 with a district runner-up that they dropped to Knott County in a good ball game, 4-1 just the other night. They have a .307 batting average. They average 6 runs a game. They have a 4.6 ERA. They're going with the big sophomore, the big rooster on the hill today. He's appeared in 11 games this year. He started 10. He threw 43 2/3 innings, surrendered 46 hits and 45 runs. Just 27 of those were earned, though. He has issued 37 walks, but he struck out 48. He's 3-6 on the year with a 4.33 ERA. So factor in a little of a wet ball. Nearly every ball that's in play is going to be wet when it comes back to the pitcher. They'll try to shuffle those in and out and dry them, but this old wet, gloomy day, the ball probably won't carry real well either. So it's going to be small ball today. Hit the ball on the line, advance, and basically, Michael, it's who bobbles the least easy outs today, I would say, will be in control in the last couple of innings.
0: Defense should be the name of the game tonight, Bull. I agree completely. If you've got a team that can limit errors and that can throw strikes, that might be a recipe for success tonight,
1: right,
0: here on this rainy, rainy afternoon. Good news is it is a turf field, so great drainage here on the brand new turf at Alisalwood College, only a couple of years old, but it is still going to maintain some moisture in the air, of course, and on the ground. Going to be slick, and boy, it is tough, tough, tough. You think back, I know you pitched in high school, I did as well, and you go back to those days where the clay would just stick on your feet, you dig holes out, you didn't know how you were going to land with that plant foot, where you were going to land, and just throwing strikes in these conditions can be so difficult. The good news today is that's a turf mound as well. So
1: Remember, Jason, when they would give you the tongue depressor?
0: Yes.
1: That's the mound to dig your place out.
0: Yeah. And, Bull, you know, Jaden Wright, if he can throw, he is an effective 14th region pitcher. He's got good velocity. He's got good stuff, but got to be able to throw strikes today if you're Jaden Wright and the Cougars. And they're going to have to do that if they want to advance here out of the opening round.
1: I agree. And his motion is, you know, we've watched him pretty close. A big old strong kid who's just a sophomore has got a world of talent. He's just an athlete. And if he can get, I hear my dad's voice tell me to bend my back when I pitch. And there's a lot of truth in that. If you bend your back and follow through, it seems like you bring the ball down. And when he misses high. He may not be getting as low, but I'm old school. I understand that. But this is a unique situation. I can't do nothing but sit here and smile. We're literally sitting in your vehicle just off behind home plate. Going to broadcast this. Never done this before, but I'm ready to get rolling.
0: I am too, and it looks like we're getting ready as well. These both teams start to take the field. We're going to take one more break. When we come back, Greg Bullcrest will give you the lineups for both teams. We'll have 14th Region Baseball here on the Bulldogs.
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0: 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Opening round, 14th Region Baseball Tournament. Greg Bullcrest, give us the starting lineup.
1: Well, first of all, let's go with the visiting teams on the scoreboard. That'll be your Letcher County Central Eagle. Jaden Amberger will lead it off today and play center field. Riley Wright will bat second, playing first base. Dylan Eldridge will play right and hit third. The Big Rooster, Jaden Wright, will be on the mound hitting cleanup. Mason Boggs will hit fifth, batting fifth, playing shortstop. Braxton Banks will play left field, followed by Kobe Watts at short. Brody Griffith at second. Jude Johns will be on third and hit ninth. Again, for the Cougars, that's Amberge, Wright, Eldridge, Wright, Boggs, Bank, Watts, Griffith, Johns. For the Bulldogs, Trace Kincaid will play shortstop and lead off. Tucker Napier on the mound will hit second. Clint Davidson will do the catching, batting third. Hitting cleanup will be Jacoby Little playing third base. Ross Logan will hit sticks, playing first. Isaiah Johnson will play second and hit sixth. Jason Fraley, the center fielder, will hit seventh. Terry Davidson, the right fielder, hits ninth. And Ty Fugit will hit ninth. I'm sorry, Terry Davidson plays right field, hitting eighth. Again, for the Bulldogs, Kincaid, Napier, Davidson, Little, Logan, Johnson, Fraley, Davison, and Fugit. We're just moments away. We thought we were ready for first pitch. Didn't happen. So now, Jaden Amberge, and here to call all the action from Studio C, high atop the mountain at Alice Lloyd College, is Michael Watts.
0: Cougars with their black tops, gray pants, Hazard in their white and pinstripe traditional home uniforms. First pitch is going to be a ball high and away at Jaden Amberge, the big lefty for the Cougars, digs in. We've got postseason baseball here on the Bulldog. 1-0 pitch misses high as well. And again, Poole, throwing strikes going to be the name of the game today.
1: It is. He's got a little giddy up. You know, Jaden's hitting 431 on the year.
0: Napier working fast and just catches the top half of the zone there. That'll make the count 2-1. Napier really working quick here for the Bulldogs. Set fires. There's a fastball right at the corner, and it will catch it low and away. That'll even up the count 2-2.
1: Yeah, he's got a little giddy up on that today, Michael. Staying loose will be a problem.
0: Four pitches, four fastballs. There's another fastball, but that misses down in the zone. That'll take the count full.
1: Yeah, Jaden's looked at five straight.
0: Napier, payoff pitch here. Not throwing off speed pitch yet. It's hit hard to the left side. Turf slows it down completely, and it's going to be an infield single. Wow. How about that? Jaden Amberge gets the Cougars started with an infield single. Bull, no bounce on that ball off the bat. It went down into the grass, and it rooster-tailed for 30 feet into to the shortstop. It did not get off the ground, and Amberge beat it by four steps.
1: I was shocked at how much that slowed that ball down. Of course, he went down and got it. He's excellent at hitting the ball back up the middle and going the other way. It was in the hole a little bit between third and short, but you caught it, Barney. That wet turf all but stopped that ball.
0: Would have been a hard play on a dry day, but no chance with that rain and that ball slowing that down. I mean, of course, the plus-plus speed from Jake Amberge totally took it out. So Napier throws back there at the speedy Amberge. Up for the Cougars going to be Riley Wright. Amberge takes off great butt down the right side. It's nobody on the bag, and Napier, good job fielding his position, will win the foot race to first base. Give Riley Wright the sacrifice bunt. Now the Cougars, with one down, have a runner in scoring position here on the top of the first.
1: Perfect bunt by Wright that time. As we said in the pregame, a little bit of small ball. Coach Amberge, three batters in, he's got a runner in scoring position.
0: Good job by Riley to do his job, get that bunt down, and perfectly placed bunt. Somebody with a little bit better speed out of the box, and, you know, you might have had a base hit there, but Riley did his job. That's all the Cougars need. That's going to bring up Dylan Eldridge. He's been on fire, boy. We saw him with a four-hit performance there in the opening round of the 53rd District Tournament back last Monday. Let's see how he fares here. Opening round of the 14th Region Tournament. Napier misses high again with the fastball. Eldridge heading the count 1-0.
1: Yeah, he's got Amberge at second, and he leads the team with 31 RBIs, hitting 409. So you're right. This is the exact scenario Coach Amberge wanted.
0: Dylan Eldridge, good-looking young athlete for the Cougars, multi-sport athlete. There's a belt-high fastball. He swung right through it, fouled it back into the catcher's glove. It'll even count up 1-1.
1: Yeah, you know, I think Eldridge may be best when he goes the other way with the pitch. He's really good at hitting the right center gap. He's got a big hole on that right side. The second baseman holding on the runner.
0: high fastball. Elder tried to check his swing. He could not and fouled it straight back.
1: Of course, that pitch, a high and on the inner part of the plate, is almost impossible to go the other way with.
0: We've not seen an off-speed pitch yet from Napier.
1: Youngin out there, he's pretty imposing on that hill, isn't he?
0: He's really slowing down the speed here at getting set and throwing with the runner on. There's a curveball, misses high in the zone.
1: That might be more for effect than trying to get a strike. Just seeing if Eldridge would chase it. 0-2, you don't want to give him nothing too good.
0: Two balls, two strikes. Fastball misses low and inside.
1: That was heat around the knee.
0: Eldridge battles back here, evens the count, or makes the count, takes it to full. Excuse me, with one down, big pitch here from Napier. Comes set, looks runner back at second. Gonna fire to second base. Not close as Amberg, he saw it coming a mile away.
1: Yeah, that throwback's just to say I see you.
0: And still ton of room there on the right side. Eldridge can get a ball on the ground. Napier set, looks the runner back, kicks, fires, fastball, chased out of the zone. Eldridge goes down swinging.
1: Yeah, that pitch is hard to lay off of. It's up around the eyes. You can tell out of the hand it's a fastball. Hard to lay off of and even harder to catch up to.
0: Eldridge way late on that fastball.
1: Yeah, he got ahead of him 0-2, and that really puts the pitcher. You're going to have to hit his pitch.
0: Jaden Wright will dig in now for the Cougars. Look to help the cause with two down and runner on first base. Curveball gets away from Napier. Good job by the catcher behind the plate, Davidson, to slide over and get a glove on that. One ball, no strike. Two down. Runner on second base here for Wright. Another fastball up around his eyes.
1: Yeah, he's bringing as much heat as he can muster out there. And I think that's why the fastball's staying up in the zone on him and even up out of the zone.
0: 2-0 pitch, fastball again up around the hand. Wright couldn't hang off from it, swung right through it. Borderline strike there for Wright. Two balls, one strike. Napier. Looks runner back, kicks, fires. Fastball catches the knees. Yeah. Perfect pitch there from Napier. It'll make the count 2-2.
1: My thought is if he keeps that heater with that velocity on it in the zone, these Cougars going to have a hard time catching up with it.
0: Especially if he can mix in an effective off-speed pitch. 2-2 here from Napier. And he'll fire back behind the bag. Run. Second baseman not even holding him on. He had to throw it nearly to the outfield bull, but just wanted a chance to think about it some more, maybe get that hitter's timing off.
1: Of course, time will tell just how much control he has.
0: 2-2 on the way. Fastball high up around the eyes. Good job by Wright to hang off.
1: I don't think he's intentionally missing up high. I think he's just throwing so hard that he loses a little bit of control overthrowing.
0: Jaden going to get a fastball here. Let's see if he can protect the zone. Full count. It's in the dirt. Amberg will advance to third. So now we got first and third here for the Cougars with two down. Good at bat there by Jaden Wright. That's going to bring up Mason Boggs. Mace going to have to make the intimidating Tucker Napier throwing some strikes here, Bull.
1: I agree. We're going to get a pinch runner. That is
0: Davin Ratliff is who we believe that is. The roster's not got updated. We've got Davin being number 46 on our roster, or we've got him being number 47, but
1: right,
0: it's 46 on the back of the jersey, so that we believe that's Davin Ratliff.
1: Cougars got him on the corners with two out. Big spot right here for Mason Boggs because Napier probably thought he was going to get out of this inning. Now, this be a big two-out hit right here. As you play, Michael, you know, them two-out runs break your momentum a little bit.
0: Napier fires to first base. Hazard in double play depth, full big gap. Both sides.
1: Going to try to get the force at second.
0: First pitch swinging for Mace Boggs. Fouled it straight back.
1: I think they're playing this as Boggs will be a little late with the bat and hit it to the right side. But, you know, they're playing their second baseman and short within.
0: It's just straight up double play depth. It's not a shift.
1: No.
0: Interesting. Napier comes set, 0-1, 2-out, throw behind the runner at first. Nearly got him. Good job to get back there by Ratliff.
1: Well, Ratliff getting a little wet. Well, if he would sail one to the backstop, be huge here.
0: 0-1 on the way. Off speed pitch, get towards the gap. They want to play, but it's down. The third baseman couldn't hold on to it, and it's a single RBI single for Mace Boggs and Jacoby Little at third base. Full extension, had the ball in the web of the bat bull, but when he hit the ground, it shook the ball loose, and it's going to be an infield single for Mace Boggs. Give him an RBI. Cougar strike first here, opening round of the 14th region tournament.
1: How big is that? Boggs pulled the ball.
0: Changeup. Threw a changeup for a strike bull. First time we've seen it all day, and Mace Boggs was ready for it, turned on it, hit it hard on the nose. Nearly robbed of a base hit, but fortunate for the Cougars, that popped out of the glove. Now we got runners on first and second. First pitch is fouled back. Second pitch here to number 16, Braxton Banks. Will miss low and away for a ball. It'll make the count 1-1.
1: Braxton hitting 276 on the year. He does have 14 RBIs. He's come on here in the later part of the year.
0: 1-1 pitch misses low and away.
1: But, you know, that ball by Little there on third, that's game-changing plays right there. If he holds on to that ball, it takes a lot of momentum from Cougars.
0: 2-1 fastball. Ooh, he left that in the heart of the plate. Banks just couldn't catch up to it. Fouled it straight back. Count 2-2. I would say, Bull, you're not going to see a lot of off-speed pitches from here on after Napier gets burned there by Boggs. Got to keep them honest, of course. 2-2 on the way. Fastball just missed. Catcher was set up just off the plate. Bulldog center fielder was halfway in the dugout.
1: Yeah, he hit the mitt, didn't he?
0: Payoff pitch here, Braxton Banks. High fastball, and he chased it. Oh, man, it was in the glove before he swung. So Banks will go down swinging, but the Cougars will get one run. They strike first. Mace Boggs with an RBI single. Cougars 1, Bulldogs nothing as we go into the bottom half of the first inning. Keep it right here. More 14th region opening round baseball here on the Bulldog.
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0: Opening round of the 14th region baseball tournament here on the Bulldog. Your Cougars leading the Hazard Bulldogs 1-0 as we go into the bottom half of the first inning. Pretty much a picture-perfect first inning, Bull, for the Cougars. They forced Napier to throw a ton of pitches, and they scratched one across the plate.
1: Well, you're right. Battled in. It looked like he was going to wiggle off of getting a runner on second with one away. But the Cougars put the ball in play, Mason Boggs, and get a huge run here to take the early lead.
0: Leadoff batter for Hazard will be the shortstop, Trace Kincaid. First pitch, perfect spot right on the outside corner from Jaden Wright.
1: Well, that's a really good sign right there.
0: Wright going out of the stretch. Curveball, spiked it in the dirt. Make the count 1-1 to Kincaid. Wright comes set, high leg kick, fires, and spikes the fastball in the dirt. Take the count 2-1.
1: Yeah, Wright set a long time. Well, you know, he drew the walk, but as I said earlier, staying loose in this atmosphere is going to be tough.
0: 2-1 pitch, fastball elevated, hit high towards center field. Backing up is Ambergy on the warning track, and he makes the play. One up, one down for the Cougars, and Wright got away with a miss there.
1: Well, he did. The ball was up, but that ball carried better than I expected it to, Michael. That ball just kept drifting to the outfield fence, but under it too much, but it's one away.
0: That's a home run in 90% of 14th Region Park.
1: Probably so. It says
0: 390. That would be the deepest field by far to center in the 14th Region. It's also got a 20-foot fence.
1: But, yeah, you got to hit it there. But that ball was probably, what, 30 feet left of 390?
0: Correct. First pitch here to Napier, the Hazard pitcher, into the dirt from Wright.
1: I'm trying to see if what's Wright's motion here. He looks really good at keeping the ball low.
0: High fastball elevated, hit hard through the gap between short and third. And Wright, if he's going to keep missing, boy, he's going to have to miss down as those are.
1: Yeah.
0: Too tasty for the Hazard batters there up around the belt.
1: Yeah, Tucker Napier turned on that one well. And as we told you pregame, these Bulldogs hit the ball, man. Here comes the kid hitting 404. Got 7 doubles on the year. Just struck out 4 times in 94 plate appearances.
0: Clint Davidson, the catcher, digs in for the Bulldogs. Looks like a catcher. So he goes about 5'6", all muscle.
1: Compact, yes. Fake the bunt. Probably trying to draw the corners in just a tad.
0: Wouldn't be surprised to see him try to move the runner over here. He'll show early as Napier gets back under the glove. Riley Wright.
1: Of course, Davidson, a senior, he's got 38 hits on the year. Again, hitting
0: Wright
1: 404.
0: Comes set, shows the bunt early. Corners in on the grass, pulls it back. Swing, hit and run was on. And fouls it straight back.
1: Yeah, he's showing that bunt. I don't think he was up there to bunt. Certainly not with 2 strikes now. 0-2.
0: Right. Plenty to play with here. See if he goes to the curveball. Throwing a couple today. Fastball change, or excuse me, it's a change.
1: Yeah,
0: he got him. He goes.
1: Yeah, he did.
0: Nice change up there from Wright in the dirt. And could not hold off on it. Could Davidson? He goes down swinging. Give Jaden Wright his first strikeout of the afternoon.
1: Boy, he really had him fooled, didn't he? He committed and he couldn't hold up. He stood there staring down at third base stump like he wanted to appeal, but home plate didn't need it. Great job of Jaden Wright right there. That brings up Little, who's hitting 366 on the year. Clean up.
0: 2 down, runner on first here. Ooh, curveball. Got away from him. It bounced off the plate and up over Brody Griffith's head.
1: Yeah, Paul Griffith had no chance to block that because he goes down like he trained your catchers to do. And his plate bounces up over his head.
0: Trampolined almost, like a video game.
1: Yeah, like a playing with a Super Bowl or a rubber ball. Again, this would be a big 2-out run.
0: Hazard, now their turn to get a runner in scoring position.
1: You look back at 2-out runs, most of them are backbreakers in the game of baseball.
0: Right. Getting the call from the dugout. Comes set. Looks runner back at second. One ball, no strikes. Fastball. Fouled away. A little extra up on that one for Wright. That's up above 80. Or right at 80.
1: I know it's early. We're only four batters into the game for him. But this is the best he's looked to me, Mike.
0: Yes. Yeah. Control is much, much better.
1: Right. And he's lower in the zone.
0: Ball, one strike. There's a changeup that got away from him. High in the zone. You're going to miss against this Hazard Bulldog team, but you got to miss down. Anything belt high, they are going to tee off on.
1: I think you're right, especially if it's straight. Good hitters. That's a long tradition of hitters in Hazard.
0: 2-1 on the way. Fastball at the knees. And check the swing. Didn't miss by much.
1: Coach Amberg, he spun Plum around over here. We can see him out in front of the dugout. He wanted that call third strike right there.
0: Three balls, one strike. Let's see if Jaden can work out of this. On its way. Good off-speed pitch there. Too little. Went back to that changeup, Bull. A lot of confidence there. 3-1 to throw that pitch.
1: Well, it started off about belt high. And I think that's what Little liked about it. And the time it got to the plate, it was in the dirt.
0: Payoff pitch here for Jaden Wright. Curveball hit Wheatley to shortstop. Mace Boggs goes to his knees, and he makes the play. A great pitch, 3-2. Jaden Wright throwing the off-speed pitch, and he is being effective with it. Bull, as the Cougars get out of the inning, and Hazard strands a runner at first base. We'll go to the top of the second. Cougars on top, 1-0. 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
0: Seven, eight, nine here to start the inning for the Cougars. Kobe Watts squares the bunt, pulls it back. Ball high.
1: No, he caught that strike.
0: Napier quickly right back at him. That one's a strike. That might count 1-1. Now Watts, free swinging, fouls one straight back. That'll take the count 1-2.
1: Watts leading the team in walks this year, hitting seventh today.
0: How about Napier? When no runner's on, he works so fast. You get a runner on base, and he slows down to
1: – He does.
0: I mean, it's like daylight and dark.
1: I think it affects his
0: control, too. 2-2. Watts fouls the fastball straight back. And again, really good velocity from Napier.
1: We're going to have to go the other way. These right-hand hitters are going to have to look to hit to the right side.
0: 2-2, Napier fastball way up out of the zone. That'll take the count full.
1: He's a little frustrated. Going to walk off the back of the mound now and
0: and some either miscommunication there, something going on. Coach Dean did not like what he just saw from Napier. Napier delivers fastball, fouled out. Good job by Watts to hang around. These Cougar batters, man, putting Napier through the ringer. Six pitch at bat already here.
1: We're going to have a visit to the mound to deliver the ball here. He may be over the strike zone.
0: Well, he's going to tell him that he's going to have to come set, I think is what the message was delivered there from Brian Napier to the pitcher, Tucker Napier, because he's working so fast.
1: I'm watching Coach Dean during this, and he's lined up to discuss privately with Napier, whatever he wants there.
0: Full count here to Kobe Watts. High fastball, and Watts will trot down to first base as Napier looks up at the sky, grabs his hat, and he's frustrated with himself.
1: I think you're right. As Kobe Watts adds to his walk total, as the old skipper said, I don't care how you do it, just get on base. That's going to bring a bound visit.
0: Let's see here.
1: The Watts?
0: Yeah.
1: And then Watts?
0: We'll see if there's a call to the bullpen here. I don't. I would be shocked this early.
1: Remember the story I told you pregame?
0: No.
1: About what Coach Rose?
0: Oh, yeah.
1: Yeah. A lot of these coaches, they'll start pitchers and they'll ride with them till the first moment of trouble, and then they got a plan B. This kid, Napier, looks really good, as you said, Michael. He's overpowering with his fastball. He's frustrated going to the had lot. You can tell in his body language. He just needs to settle down, follow through, and bring that pitch below the belt to these Cougars. And anybody will have a hard time with it.
0: Yeah, showing a lot of emotion on the mound.
1: Quickly. That two-out hit by Mason Boggs, I'm telling you, you can't stress enough what those mean to the defense.
0: Brody Griffith, the catcher, going to dig in. Good speed over there at first with Watts. He's a threat to swipe a bag. Only underclassman, though. Bulls, one of those things, stealing bases, you just repetition, picking up on these moves.
1: Right.
0: When to go. High fastball, way out of the zone again.
1: As bad as he's missing at plate, one of these pickoffs, he may sell one of these pickoff throws here in a minute. Kobe's trying to draw it, too.
0: Napier comes set. There's a fastball. Catches the corner. Nice pitch there from Napier.
1: Yeah.
0: That was, again, I mean, that's 85-ish.
1: On the outside corner at the knee. Let that one go.
0: You know, good velocity in the 14th region, generally around 80. You know, most of your pitchers are 75, 71. Big, big difference here from Napier, who consistently pounded the zone around 85. Just my guess based on my eye. We don't have a gun, obviously, but I've been told he can touch 90. And you can believe it. He's got good velocity.
1: We could get Coach Brandon Watts' radar gun.
0: Yeah, get it out of the
1: use
0: out of the
1: rolling studio.
0: Yeah.
1: Woo.
0: Another fastball catches the corner. Get it out of his cruiser.
1: Yeah.
0: State policeman.
1: Oh.
0: Coach Watts been a staple the last few years around the program. Does a great job. 1-2 on the way to Brody Griffith. Curveball got away from Napier. Not close. And again, a lot of frustration showing on Napier. Turns around, looks back to the dugout. Shakes his head. Catcher was trying to fire back to him, and he wasn't ready for it. 2-2 on the way to Griffith. Runner on first. Fastball. Ooh, man, they wanted that, and I don't blame them. I did not miss by much.
1: I like you, we don't have the proper angle, but it didn't miss by much.
0: That's one that'll get you frustrated on the mound when you're having a struggle with the zone anyways. And he chased a high fastball. Gave the Cougars an opportunity there with that low and away fastball, and then Griffith just couldn't hang off of it. But Cougar batters have to change their approach. He's missing high. You've got to be ready for that high fastball, and you've got to hang off of it.
1: Well, they're going to have to get together and talk about that. Anything above the belt, let it go. Let it go.
0: Doesn't matter how good it looks. Going to bring up the eighth grader, Jude Yaunt. Jude playing third base tonight for the Cougars.
1: Jude's hitting 200 on the year. Puts the ball in play a lot.
0: Showed bunt.
1: Michael, He's had some big moments from that number nine spot.
0: High fastball way out of the zone. What a great experience here for the eighth grader, Jude Young. You get to see this kind of pitching in his high school debutante postseason play.
1: Next level.
0: There's a fastball belt high. Young's way behind it.
1: You know, and baseball's all about adjustment. You're going to have to shorten that swing and just meet the ball. As hard as he's throwing, he's supplying the power.
0: Fastball chased out of the zone by Young. That'll make the count 1-2. Again, Napier still struggling to keep that fastball down, having a hard time finding the zone. See if Yance can protect here. See a couple pitches. Fastball swung on and missed, and Yance will go down. That will turn over the order for the Cougars and bring up Jaden Amberge. Jaden got things started back in the first with a leadoff infield single. Cougars take another one of those right here with a runner on first base. Two down. Extend this inning. Keep eating into that pitch count for Napier. Getting to the Bulldog bullpen. Fastball hit right back up the middle, and it's going to be fielded by Napier. Amberge seeing the ball well, just missed that one. Nice play by Napier, and he gets out of the inning. Cougars strand one on a walk, no hit. We go into the bottom of the second inning. Cougars on top, 1-0. Keep it right here. Your home, Letcher County Sports, 103.9 The Bulldog.
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0: 5-6-7 to start the bottom half of the second inning for the Hazard Bulldogs. Ross Logan, first baseman, going to get things started here for Hazard. Jaden Wright back on the mound here. Very impressive first inning work, Bull, from Jaden.
1: Yes, sir. By far the best I've seen him in his mechanics and pitch location.
0: Fastball down around the knees, just missed. Hey.
1: Ross Jaden. Logan, if I've done my stats correctly, is a seventh grader.
0: Good-looking young athlete.
1: Hitting 277 on the year.
0: Another low fastball, low and inside.
1: Griffith's shaking his head. You'd like to live right there. That's right into the knees.
0: Yeah, you're going to miss. That's where you're going to miss against good hitting teams. There's a strike from – oh, no, they're going to say that miss. Dang.
1: Yeah, Logan checked his swing.
0: 3-0 here, and he's not missed inches, all three. There's a fastball down the middle. Took a little off that one to make sure he put it down the plate.
1: Boy, he's much smoother in his delivery. That pitch there, he's not fighting himself.
0: 3-1 fastball hit high and deep. It's got a chance. And again, out on the warning track, 365 to the alley. Boy, he hit that one about 360.
1: Long out.
0: Nice play.
1: Long
0: out there in left field by Braxton Banks.
1: Hey, overcast, misty, wet day, long fence. Let them jerk it. You know, of course, they got a couple that can reach it. Don't get me wrong. But I think your odds are good.
0: Fastball elevated in the zone, hit high and deep, but that's going to stay playable for Amberge. And now quickly two down after Wright struggling there on the first batter, Bull, with the location and gets the long out, as you said, and then one pitch, two down now as they get the six-hole hitter, Isaiah Johnson. That'll bring up Jaden Fraley.
1: That was huge, him swinging on the first pitch, Johnson. That offset the three balls that right through to Logan. So he's got six pitches and got two outs. That's pretty effective.
0: Bit of a short porch down right field, Bull, 310 for the lefty batters. But these alleys, 365 and 390 to dead center, like I said, with the 20-foot fence, I mean. Tough task for a high schooler to get this out of the park. 1-0 pitch catches the knees.
1: I can't express how much smoother his delivery looks.
0: Doesn't look like the same pitcher, boy.
1: He doesn't.
0: Ooh, good curveball. Hit hard. Oh, to beyond. He went to the ground, boy. I thought he could make the play.
1: Wasn't hit that hard.
0: Just kind of in between. It's not an error, but just that's one that a couple years he'll make that play.
1: Oh, yeah, his break on the ball will be much quicker. Watching right on the mound, I believe it's the high leg kick. He may not go to it as much in the stretch, but he's really kicking his left leg up. That time he's a slide step, and it's in the dirt.
0: Spiked it in the dirt there to Davidson, the right fielder.
1: Hits from the left side. Hits 133 on the year.
0: Good-looking changeup there from Jaden Wright. Man, that changeup's a revelation.
1: Oh.
0: One ball, one strike. He painted the corner with that one. Back to the fastball. Missed low and away.
1: Yeah, Fraley acting like he may go with two outs in the inning. It's risky. But you got the number eight hitter plate hitting.
0: Right, come set, fire, fastball right down Broadway. That'll make the count 2-2.
1: Hitting 133 on the year. 2-2, two out. You give him the gas here, don't you?
0: Yep. Yeah, the Bulldogs' weakness in their lineup, this 8-9 spot, certainly. Right, comes set, fires fastball, fouled out of play. Nice play there by the first base coach.
1: Boy, he did. Of course, on this turf, you know you're getting that sweet hop. Did you ever play on turf?
0: And we've got a ball on the field there. We'll take a time. Dirk Flincham from the dugout. Got somebody getting loose down there for the Bulldogs.
1: Perhaps.
0: Yep, played on turf. Enjoyed it. Depending on the surface, some were certainly better than others when I play. This new turf, though, I reckon it's a game changer. 2-2, two down, runner on first base. Jaden Wright on the mound, fires, delivers, fouled off. Good job by Davidson here to battle. Out of the 8-hole. Two straight fastballs have been fouled off. Time to pull the string.
1: Oh, I agree.
0: Let's see if we see a curveball.
1: Maybe come up in the zone, about chest high.
0: They go for the high fastball, just a little too high. That'll take the count full.
1: Was it Richie Ashburn? That's too old school for you to remember. Major League. Said he wouldn't play on nothing. A horse wouldn't eat.
0: Great quote.

0: had had quite a bit of at bats that no longer on the roster. They may have had some.
1: They have had some turnover.
0: Yes,
1: that is correct from my understanding.
0: Fugit, an eighth grader,
1: squares around a bunt, pulls it back, right, misses high. Jaden got to throw strikes here. You give up the free one to the eight-hole hitter. Cannot give a free walk here to the nine-hole and turn over this Bulldog lineup. Right comes set. Fires. Below the knees. Down the count. 2-0.
0: Fugit's right on top of the plate, too, if you'll look at his feet position. His toes are on the line in the batter's box.
1: High fastball.
0: It's been effective on the right, too. The two options. You throw it right down the middle or you back him off the plate.
1: And it's a mental game, Bull. You've just walked the 8-0 hitter. You get away with a missed spot and a high, deep fly ball, 3-0, right down the middle.
0: Yeah, he was taken all the way.
1: I'd say he's going to be taken here, too, seventh grader. Put one over the plate. You're Jaden Wright.
0: Yeah, you don't want to turn this lineup over and give him a shot at a big inning.
1: No, with the bases loaded, square trying to bunt, pulls it back. It's a strike. He's not looking to swing.
0: Yeah, the ball looks to the fans like it was a little tight, but he's right on top of the plate. Mm-hmm. If he makes contact out of that box, he's out.
1: Big pitch here for Jaden Wright. Come on, Jaden. Come set, fire. Missed it.
0: He did. Going to load him up.
1: Back-to-back walks to the 8-hole hitter, the 9-hole hitter. You turn the line over. You bring up the shortstop, Trace Kincaid. Unbelievable athlete with the bases loaded and self-inflicted mistakes here for the Cougars. You had the ball hit not very hard to third base, but it was a play that could be made. Cougars didn't get it, and then just compounding mistakes one after the other here. Mound visit by Chris Amberg. We're going to take a 30-second break. Keep it right here. You're home to the Cougars, 103.9 The Bulldog.
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0: huge spot here, partner, as Trace Kincaid digs in the leadoff batter for the Bulldogs. He's got the bases chalked, back-to-back walk. There's a strike from Jake Wright.
1: Yeah, left-handed hitter. Hitting 431 on the year.
0: Ooh. Great curveball. Best curveball of the day there from Jaden. Paints the corner there. Outside in to the left-handed batter, Kincaid.
1: That pitch wasn't half the velocity of his fastball. It was so off speed, it's unbelievable.
0: 0-2, bases chalk, change up hit hard toward the first baseman. It's going to be a foot race to the bag, and a great play by the first baseman for the Cougars, Riley Wright, as the Cougars get out of the inning. That ball was hit on a line one hopper. Riley bore down, made the play, won the foot race there on the speedy Trace Kincaid. Cougars get out of the big jam. We go into the top of the third. Letcher Central on top of Hazard, 1-0. Keep it right here. Your home of the Cougars, 103.9 The Bulldog.
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0: 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Of course, myself, Michael Watts, Jamie Hatton, Victoria, Austin Bull. Pitching change, Isaiah Johnson comes in for the speedy Tucker Napier. What do we know about Johnson?
1: Well, he's appeared in 9 games. He started 6. He worked 28 and two-thirds innings. Give up 23 hits along with 23 runs, 14 earned. He's walked 21, struck out 34, 3-2 on the year with a 3.42 ERA.
0: Riley Wright takes a first pitch strike. Much different motion here from Johnson. He comes out of the gate throwing strikes. He's up above 80 miles an hour on that heater, too, Bull. Right quickly down the count, 0-2. And a ball he had to stand on a box to hit. Fouled it straight back.
1: Yeah, that pitch was in his eyes at best. He decided he wasn't going to look it pretty straight, I guess.
0: 0-2. We'll do it again here. Johnson delivers curveball and check swing, but it's in there for a strike. And right way out in front there looking for the fastball, and a good-looking curveball there from Johnson.
1: Yeah, he locked him up on that, and he knew it. As soon as the ball hit the catcher's mitt, he knew that he had caught him looking.
0: Elders digs in, curveball. Misses up around the hand.
1: And this curveball is going to be effective, folks, for an inning or two because you've seen the heat of Tucker.
0: There's a fastball, missed up as well. And Johnson, it's a noticeable difference in velocity, Bull, but he's still above average velocity for region, 14th region play.
1: Right. You still have to prepare for his fastball.
0: Yeah. There's a ball low around the string of the shoes.
1: Coach Rowe always taught us to lay for the fastball and adjust for the curve.
0: 3-0 on the way. Eldridge going to have to take, and 4 straight balls there. So, start of the game with 4 straight strikes, and then 4 straight balls to Eldridge. So, Cougars will take base runners however they can get them.
1: Welcome to high school baseball. Inconsistency. You'll see some great plays. You'll see some tremendous athletic shows, you know. I mean, you'll see great stuff. It's the inconsistency that the players and coaches and fans alike have to learn to live with. You can't get too down.
0: Jaden Wright digs in, looking to help out the cause. Here he's got one down, a runner on first base.
1: Jaden.
0: Throw over to first base. Man alive. They call him safe. I don't know. From air angle, I thought he was out. Hildred's got to be awake over there on first base.
1: He's a tall young, and it took every inch. You know, you may see Jaden run into one here where he's concentrating so much on his pitching.
0: Back to first again.
1: Just do what comes natural at the plate, you know. Not try too hard is what I'm trying to say. Just go up there and see ball, hit ball. Again, he stands right on top of the plate. Maybe backed off a little bit.
0: Johnson delivers this time with a curveball. Frozen.
1: He hitched. I thought he had picked it up. Those go a long way, man, when you pick it up.
0: Get across the curveball there to start right off with. Really opens it up. Fastball. Get high slicing towards the right side. Playable by the right fielder. And with a foot on the line, it'll be two down here for Johnson and the Bulldogs. That'll bring up Mace Boggs. Of course, Mace with a big RBI line drive. Nearly was robbed of a hit over there on third base, by Jacoby Little.
1: You know, if you start Eldridge on the pitch, Mason hits the curveball pretty well. He could get one in the gap. You could actually score from first here with Eldridge.
0: Back over to first, keeping Eldridge honest.
1: Not really seen the arm of Clint Davidson yet.
0: Really good lead. Eldridge's going to go with the pitch in the dirt, and he's got the bag.
1: He'd definitely score on the hit now.
0: Yep. Eldridge moves over into scoring position. Let's see. How about a little two RBI day for Mace Boggs, Bull? I'll take that.
1: I'll vote for that. High atop the mountain here, Al Floyd.
0: Up in the clouds. Visibility getting a little better.
1: I think that first base dugout is dedicated to Bill Melton, who coached here at Al Floyd.
0: Another one in the dirt. Now Boggs heading the count. 2-0.
1: Nice job by Davidson. Blocking.
0: Good looking catcher.
1: Yes, sir.
0: Calling his own game as well, I've noticed. Davidson calling the pitches.
1: Got a pretty good batting average to go with him, too. Could be a future Alice Floyd College Eagle.
0: Pass ball misses high.
1: Yeah, he's hitting 404 on the year.
0: Mace, you'd imagine we'll have the take. And fastball, I thought it missed. So he got the inside part of the plate.
1: But that pitch was up.
0: See what Mace can do here. 3-1 now. Have the green light. A lot of room on the right side with the second baseman.
1: Mace, with that close stance, he's looking to go the other way.
0: Three balls, one strike, two down. Runner on second. Fastball around the knees of being there for a strike.
1: That's a great thing about being ahead in the count. If you ain't sure, you don't have to go.
0: Now the Bulldogs will close that gap a little. First baseman shifts off big time. Fastball. Looking to go that way, but fouled it off.
1: Right. Yeah, his stance, his left foot is...
0: It's closed, as you'll see.
1: It's a foot and a half toward first in front of his back foot. He's definitely trying to punch this through the right side.
0: Right, goes that way, hanging up. Let's see if it gets down. A nice play, a little unnecessary slide there for Davidson in right field, but he will hold on and make the play. That one just hung up a little for Mace Boggs. Right idea, but the Cougars will strand one. We go into the bottom of the third. Cougars maintaining a one-run advantage. Keep it right here on your home, Electric Central, 103.9 The Bulldog.
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0: opening round of the 14th region tournament. We're here at Alice Lloyd College. Letcher Central holding on to a one-run lead here against the Hazard Bulldogs as we go into the bottom half of the third inning. And Jaden Wright back on the bump full for the Cougars.
1: Yeah, he got out of a bases loaded situation last inning. He retired the first two batters. One flew out to left and one flew out to center in six pitches. Then he proceeded to give up a single and walk number 8-9, which is a recipe for disaster. But he got the good play out of Riley Wright on first to end the inning. So he's going to have Napier, Davidson, and Little up. That's 2, 3, and 4 in the Bulldogs lineup.
0: Yep. Wright will have to get through the heart of the lineup at least one more time here for the Cougars. And, man, if you could get 4 or 5 innings out of Jaden Wright, that would be huge today.
1: I agree.
0: For Letcher Central. Again, 2, 3, 4 up for the Bulldogs. Trace Kincaid stranded, the bases loaded. The end of the second inning. Wright got out of that big jam, as Bull said, thanks to Riley Wright. Napier, of course, started the game on the bump. Moved over to second base. First pitch, curveball, catches the knees. Nice spot there from Wright.
1: Yeah, this kid, maybe at our angle, he's a big old youngin', isn't he?
0: Impressive. Yeah. Athlete. High fastball. Good job by Napier not to chase after that.
1: I like the pitch, though.
0: Perfect spot.
1: I really do.
0: One ball, one strike. Tucker Napier. At bat, Wright delivers. Fastball in the dirt. That'll make it count 2-1.
1: You know, both teams, I've noticed it out of the Cougars all year, and they've had a couple, three of them today chasing. Hazard hasn't really chased many pitches.
0: And that has made what Jaden Wright's done so far all that more impressive. Really throwing strike. There's a base hit over the third baseman on a line into left field. That's going to be a leadoff single. Tucker Napier and the Bulldogs.
1: Yeah, I meant to point out to you, as us commentators discuss what we're watching, of course, he's going back to the stretch now. But I really like the high leg kick of Jaden Wright in his delivery. I think it keeps him squared. It helps him to finish the pitch, to not be so upright when he releases it.
0: Big lead over at first for Napier going. First pitch, squares money. Got a bad jump into the dirt with Griffith's throw, and the tag is there.
1: Yeah.
0: And he is out. And Napier got a terrible jump, boy. He had a monster lead. And I don't know if he flipped, but he could not get going on first base.
1: You're right. Like he was running sand.
0: Oh, man. Looked like me out there.
1: How about the throw by Brody Griffin?
0: Yes. Gibbs, it kind of brought the glove of Boz to the right side, but he put a good tag on it. He was out. No question about it.
1: Yeah, he threw a low throw into the bag, and nice job to take that off one hop and apply the tag.
0: 2-0, make it 3-0. As Wright has lost all control here with the excitement on the base pass.
1: Was that Boggs with the tag, or was it what?
0: I couldn't tell. I thought it was Boggs, but I really don't. Whoever it was,
1: I believe it was.
0: Great job.
1: Because he was on that side of the bat.
0: 3-0 count down the middle.
1: You know what I'm loving about Wright here? He can throw a strike now when he has to. I don't think earlier in the year there were times that he just couldn't find the zone.
0: 3-1. Swung on right back up the middle. And Amberge lays out, but he can't make the play. It's down.
1: Wow.
0: Good job to keep it in front of him.
1: Wow.
0: It was an in-betweener, and Amberge got a pretty good jump on it, Bull. We know about his wheels, but that was would have taken the miraculous there. But he goes to the knee, flies, and did a great job to keep in front of him.
1: He short hopped it. As any infielder would have been proud of that glove play on that short hopping, and I'm sure it scared his coach when he went after it.
0: Gonna
1: that gets by. It's a triple easy.
0: Easily. 390 to dead center. Yeah. Now Clint Davidson will dig in. Catcher. Or excuse me, Jacoby Little. I apologize. Will dig in.
2: Ooh.
0: The third baseman. Saw him make a heck of a play earlier in the game. Little, the cleanup hitter. Back-to-back hard hit balls to start the inning here.
1: Yeah, you're right.
0: For the Bulldogs.
1: Two hits.
0: Squares around, shows bunts. He offers after it. Good job by Brody Griffith to block up the curveball.
1: You know, the runner didn't go there, and I think that throw out by Griffith maybe give Coach Steen second thoughts about starting that run.
0: Trying to get Davidson into scoring position however they can. Let's see if Little shows bunt again. He will. Gets it down. Back to the mound. Right fields it cleanly. Fires the first. They get the out, but Little does his job as he advances the runner to second base, and now the Cougars have two down. The Bulldogs got a runner in scoring positions. That'll bring up Ross Logan.
1: Yes, the number five hitter. Logan hitting .277 on the year. Does have 24 RBIs. That's a pretty good number out of 37 games.
0: Prototypical Brian Dean baseball there. If you square the sack up with your cleanup hitter, he's always been one to move the runners over and put the pressure on the defense and the pitcher however you can. It pays off there. It's a curveball in the dirt, and the runner advances to third. And now the Bulldogs are 90 feet away from tying this one up.
1: Yeah, you got to forget the runner right here and concentrate on the hitter, Logan. He represents the third out of the inning. And you don't necessarily have to get Logan. You got first base open. Isaiah Johnson on deck, who flew out to center field his first time up. Isaiah hitting .200 on the year.
0: Right, come set. Two down, 1-0 count. High leg kick, fastball hit hard toward third base. Fieldable backhand by Mace Fox. Fires across the diamond. He's got the out. Had to cover a lot of ground there. Nice play by Mace Fox. And once again, the Cougars get out of the inning as the Bulldogs strand another. We go into the top of the fourth. Cougars on top, 1-0. Keep it right here. 14th Region Baseball Tournament on the Bulldogs.
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0: Welcome back. 14th Region Baseball here. On an overcast day, the rain has stopped for a while. We were in a mist early. It seems to be all clear now. Cougars are coming to bat with a 1-0 lead after three innings. Nice job by Jaden Wright through the first three innings. He's held them scoreless. Cougars pushed a run across early. So to lead it off here in the fourth inning for the Cougars, it's going to be Banks followed by Kobe Watts and then Brody Griffith through the bat. Banks struck out his first time up. Of course, that was against a different pitcher. That was against Tucker Napier, the fireballer. Now on the mound for the Bulldogs is
1: Isaiah Johnson.
0: Oh, thank you there, partner. There's the first pitch, swung on and missed. That wasn't a curveball. That was the sweeper, as they call it. Hit broke about 3 feet left to right, and Banks was after it but couldn't catch up. Here comes the pitch. It's bunted down the third baseline. Going to be a tough play. Fielded on the mound. Wrong. They call the first baseman off the bag. He made the catch, come back and tag the bag, but not before Banks beat it out. So that's going to be a leadoff bunt single for Banks here in the top of the fourth. So the Cougars get the leadoff man on.
1: Perfect bunt bull by Braxton Banks. And Johnson had a little bit more time than he thought. He made a perfect bare hand. He should have just took a step and thrown. He tried to kind of throw off balance, and it pulled the first baseman off. And credit Banks with an infield thing. Oh, there's a popped-up bunt.
0: Oh, Watts bunts it foul. It's dropped by the third baseman for Hazard. That's little. He dropped one in the first inning. That a line drive was much tougher.
1: That is a huge break.
0: Yeah.
1: For the Cougars. And nobody taking a bigger sigh of relief than Kobe Watts. The worst feeling in the world to pop up a bunt like that.
0: He did. Cougars going to the bunt. Two straight hitters here in the top of the fourth.
1: Got to take advantage and get it down here.
0: That's an extra out for sure. Here's the ball hit to the right side. That's going to be in the right field. Rounding third is second is Banks.
1: Oh, he's third in the dugout.
0: Here's a throw to third. It gets away, but it allows Kobe Watts to go to second base.
1: Oh, my goodness. How about that, Bull? You roll the dice. They put the hit and run on, and how about a huge hole on the right side? Watts went with the pitch, did his job, took it where it had to go, and Cougar, I tell you what, Hazard, very fortunate, wild throw from right field, Bull. That goes in the dugout. The runner's advancing. That's a free run. It missed the dugout by about a foot and a half.
0: I agree. He was throwing at Banks, and he had no shot to get him. The right fielder didn't. And the throw, it at the least, allowed Watts to go to second. But I'm like you, Michael. I thought that ball was going in the dugout. And if it does, Banks awarded home plate. And the way it looks right now, that'd be a big run. So, nonetheless, Cougars have them on second and third, nobody out, with Brody Griffith coming to the plate. Do you bunt again? You get them throwing it around sometimes, and it's contagious.
1: You know, I think with no outs, you let Brody swing. You've got sacrifice squeeze situation that's going to come up here with the nine-hole hitter yawn. So you try to get a deep fly ball, Brody, and then you put the squeeze on if you can.
0: Yeah. Pitcher steps back off the mound. Not sure what Johnson.
1: Corners are in.
0: Here comes the pitch. Griff takes it. Call for a strike on the outside corner.
1: All you need, decent, good wheels on second with Banks. You just need a decent fly ball here if you're Brody Griffith, get this run in.
0: Yeah, anything with any depth on it will score a run. Set comes to the plate. He takes again. It's going to be called a ball, one and one. Nobody out here. Cougars with them on second and third.
1: And, Bull, this right fielder and this left fielder, you talked, these were not everyday starters when the season started. These
0: probably
1: are two of the kids that have had to come in since Hazard's had all the quits on the team. And neither one of those, I watched them in warm-ups, have above-average arms. So you can just get a decent pop up and you've got a really good chance to score a run.
0: Fastball outside to Griffith. Count will be 2 balls, 1 strike. I think you're right, Michael. And I think they're very young.
1: Yep. Seventh grader for sure. And I think a freshman maybe.
0: Yes. Here comes the 2-1 from John Taken. It's going to be on the outside corner. Count even at 2 balls, 2 strikes. So Griffith looking for something I'm sure he can lift in the air has yet to make an attempt.
1: Now you just got to put it in play.
0: Yeah, the third baseman's in. There's a curveball. He takes looking. That's going to be the first out of the inning.
1: So Griffith is retired without taking the bat off the shoulder ball.
0: That'll be one away as Jude Yant comes to the plate. And I spoke earlier, some of the Shelby Valley game comes to mind and maybe the Harlan County. He come up in these like situations and puts the ball in play.
1: This is a squeeze situation for sure here with the eighth grader digging in.
0: Still a pretty good hold to the right side.
1: They're going to let him hit.
0: Yep. He takes the first pitch outside, ball one.
1: Now maybe you see there, it's a chess game, you know, the squeeze is still in play.
0: You're probably starting banks on contact on a ball hit on the ground. Make them make the play.
1: Banks creeping down the line. Steps off. Everybody in the stadium thinking the same thing here, Bull.
0: Isaiah Johnson smelled something he didn't like, and that's what you teach. That's good baseball. You step back off the rubber.
1: Let's see if it's on. We're going to let him hit. He misses inside. Nice. Oh!
0: Off is a little bit.
1: Had a good.
0: Slow.
1: I've not disagreed with a single ball or strike really today, Bull. That one missed.
0: That's 7 straight pitches we've taken. Runners in scoring position. Here comes the pitch. Takes again. That's going to be strike two. 1 ball and 2 strikes on Jude Johnson. Isaiah Johnson finding the strike zone when he needs to here with runners in scoring position. Waiting on deck is Jaden Amberger. Here's the pitch, foul back. Count a hold at 1 ball and 2 strikes. Any 2-hopper to the infield, I think, will score back.
1: Corners are in.
0: Yes.
1: Middle infield is now shifted back.
0: If you make the first baseman field a bun here, of course, there's 2 strikes. They're not bun. Here's a pitch way high off speed that got away from him. Be 2 balls and 2 strikes.
1: You know, the squeeze still in play with 2 strikes, but it doesn't look like Coach Amberger.
0: I don't know if I'd squeeze with 2 strikes.
1: Suicide squeeze. I mean, you're out regardless.
0: Yeah. There's a pitch. It's hit right field. It's going to slice foul.
1: Right approach there.
0: Yes, sir. Very close that time, Yance was to allowing these runners to take off. Going to right field's helped them here. That's a pretty big hole between second and first. Again, that's why I say if you make the first baseman field the ball, even if it's just a chopper to him, it causes pressure.
1: Got to take advantage of this.
0: Here comes the 2-2. Swung on and missed. That's the second strikeout for Isaiah Johnson after he had runners at first and second and no one out. This would be a huge momentum swing to keep the Cougars from scoring this inning.
1: And that's why I love the squeeze in that situation, Bull, is you're trying to manufacture a run. You're forcing Hazard to make a play there. You had no outs, runners on second and third. I understand not bunting Brody Griffith because you think he could lift one and get you the sack. But to me, you've got an eighth grader digging in. I just don't understand the logic of not trying to create a run, not trying to suicide squeeze, especially this wet day. Not being critical of Coach Amberger, everybody calls their own game, not trying to coach, but that's really baseball 101.
0: Johnson, a junior, on the hill. So they put Jaden Amberger on. That's going to bring Riley Wright to the plate with the bases juice. 2 away here in the top of the fourth. Cougars looking to add on to this 2-0 or 1-0 lead. is the curveball. It's going to be outside. Trying to get Riley to chase. Riley had a great bunt in the first inning to advance Jaden Hamburg, who eventually scored. Here comes the pitch. Swung on and missed.
1: Tardy there from Riley.
0: Hadn't seen that that heater quite like that in a while. So
1: a little extra juice on it.
0: Yeah, Isaiah Johnson reached back and got a little giddy up there. Counts 1-1. Here comes the pitch. Taken low and away. Just below the knees on the outside part of the plate. Great location. Again, a big hole to the right side. Of course, they have a force at any bag now.
1: Come on, Riley.
0: I'd like to see a gapper. Here's the pitch. Swung on, fouled back.
1: Timing up the fastball now is Riley. Huge spot for the Cougars bull after that leadoff.
0: Yes.
1: You got runners on second and third. No outs. And it's a statement for the Bulldogs here. If they can get out of this, then, you know, all the momentum just absolutely drained out of the Cougars and switches over to Hazard.
0: Well, they got the break when they dropped the bunt by Watt. He comes back and singles. Here's the breaking pitch. Inside, that swung on and missed. And Isaiah Johnson works out of a bases loaded jam to hold the Cougars off the board here in the fourth. We'll be back with the bottom half of the inning. 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
0: Welcome back as we head to the bottom of the fourth inning here. 14th regional play. The first pitch is hit into left field, drifting back, making the catch is Banks. So one pitch, one out here in the bottom of the fourth inning. That was Isaiah Johnson. So, much like the inning before started, Jaden had two outs on six pitches and then wound up having to work out of a bases loaded situation, as Isaiah Johnson did in the top half of the inning. That brings Jaden Fraley up. He takes the pitch in the dirt for ball one. Fraley singled his first time up. That was a hard hit ball to left after Jaden Wright had gotten the first two. He winds, comes to the plate. That's right in the heart of it. Count even at 1-1.
1: Hatcher's just not getting on top of the ball, Bull. They've done they've had success when they've hit the ball hard on the ground and line drives. The fly balls aren't getting it done for the Bulldogs.
0: Yep, right bounces. That pitch up there, it'd be two balls and a strike. Watch his delivery, Mike. Watch the high leg kick. This is a pitcher that Hazard hasn't scouted. He's not looked like this year.
1: There's a hard ground ball.
0: There's a ball hit into left field by Fraley. I apologize. I may have called him Farley just a second ago. That's his second hit of the day. It's the fifth on the day for Hazard compared to four for the Letcher County Central Cougars.
1: Yeah, he's seeing the ball well.
0: Yes, he did. That brings up Terry Davidson, who drew a two-out walk in the second. Here comes the pitch. Low. You know, looking back at the third inning for Hazard, the caught stealing was huge. They get a leadoff single by Tucker Napier, and he's promptly thrown out. But Brody Griffith, here comes the next pitch. It's low and away.
1: Got to throw strikes to Davidson, Bull. His approach, he was not looking to swing the bat in his last at-bat. Same thing for the nine-hole hitter, Fugit.
0: I think you're right. And here goes Brody Griffith to the mound. I see Coach Amberger going down the dugout. Any trouble here, we may see a pitching change for the Cougars.
1: And again, you know, Davidson and Fugit, the 8 and the 9 hitter, these were not everyday starters when you started the season for this Bulldog team. You got to
0: give them the gas.
1: Give them the gas. And, you know, if they hurt you, they hurt you. But, you know, these are the two that you can live with if they get a base hit.
0: I agree.
1: Don't want to flip this order over again.
0: No, you don't give them a free pass. Make them hit their way on. Two balls and no strikes to Terry Davidson. Here comes the pitch. That's going to be up.
1: The Cougar gloves have been solid today behind Wright, so.
0: Yeah, he's done a great job.
1: Now he's going to come all the way back.
0: Yeah, they're taking all the way here, I'm sure. It is. He's going to miss. That's going to be a four-pitch walk to Terry Davidson for his second walk of the day. That'll put runners on first and second. No one away with Ty Fugit, the number nine hitter. Coming to the plate, who also drew a walk, and here comes Coach Amberger out of the dugout.
1: Yeah, and Coach Dean still got the universal sign for take, the this, so that's what's on here for Fugit. He gives him the take sign.
0: Let's take a quick break. It looks like we're going to have a pitching change. He takes the ball away from Jaden. So we'll be back here. We're in the bottom of the fourth from Alice Lloyd College. 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
0: Welcome back here to Alice Lloyd College. We're in the bottom of the fourth of 14th Region first round baseball action. Cougars are going to make a pitching change. They will take out Jaden Wright. He will be replaced by Mason Boggs on the mound. Wright went 3 1/3 innings. Didn't allow a run, give up 5 hits. Mason Boggs will be on the hill on the year. He's appeared in 9 games. He started 7. Worked 41 innings, give up 36 hits, 27 runs, 14 earned. He's issued 10 walks, struck out 28. 5-2 on the year with a 5.39 ERA. And he will open up here against the number 9 hitter for the Bulldogs, Ty Fugit, who drew a walk in the second inning. Mason inherits runners at first and second. He turns and throws back, driving the base runner Johnson back, who got on with his second hit of the day. So Mason Boggs in relief has thrown the ball real well lately, Mike.
1: Well, the ground ball would be nice here. Squares around the bunt and he hits it.
0: Yeah, he squares the bunt and he's hit by the pitch. So first pitch by Mason Boggs creates a bases loaded situation.
1: From bad to worse, partner.
0: So they're loaded. Nobody out here in the bottom of the fourth inning. Cougars clinging to a one-run lead. That brings Trace Kincaid to the plate.
1: Well, Cougars got so fortunate in the second inning with the 8-9 batters. They're not causing them any damage.
0: Here's a pitch in the dirt. It gets away from Brody. He couldn't find it. The base runner didn't even look to advance from third, Isaiah Johnson. He probably could have scored on that ball, Mike.
1: They don't want to make that second out of the inning at home plate with the bases locked in the heart of the lineup. Kincaid screaming at third base.
0: The leadoff, Trace Kincaid. Here's the pitch just outside. It's going to be 2 balls and a strike to Trace Kincaid. Nowhere to put him. Bases are loaded. Boggs comes to the plate. He misses again, low and away. The board has it 2-1. I think it's 3-1.
1: 3-0.
0: You're correct. Here comes the pitch. It's outside, and that's going to tie the ball game as it forces in a run on the walk.
1: 5 straight balls here. From Mace Boggs.
0: So the Bulldogs tie it with 1 hit here in the bottom of the fourth.
1: The free passes just killing the Cougars.
0: Walks and errors will kill you. Is that's going to bring up the number 2 hitter, Tucker Napier. I'll tell you a stat to watch, baseball fans, that Coach Dean comes in to talk to the ump. If you'll take every baseball game played, that's to say Major League Baseball, on the whole year, the team that wins the game will score more runs in one inning than the team that loses. People say there's no way, but look at all the 1-0, 2-1 games. But most of the time, it's the big inning that gets you. The reason I'm saying that, this don't smell good right here in a 1-1 ball game, one away for the Bulldogs, and they have the number 2 hitter, Tucker Napier, at the plate.
1: And the Cougars had their opportunities. The 8-hole Jaden Fraley dug in there, Bull, and all you need to do is let, you know, again, let the 8 and 9 batter, if they hurt you, they hurt you. But you give up a walk, a hit by pitch, and then another walk. And
0: well, a lot of momentum last inning. Well, I'm second and third, nobody out. Here comes the pitch. It's taken. It's going to be inside for a ball.
1: 6 straight strikes here from Mace Box since he's entered the game.
0: Again, Tucker Napier at the plate. Started on the hill. Takes the pitch. That's outside.
1: 7 straight ball. It's a sinking, lonely feeling when you're out on the mound, spot like this, and you can't find the zone.
0: Boy, it is. Here comes the pitch to the plate. Swung on and fouled down the third baseline.
1: That was a mighty cut.
0: It was, and they may want to point out. It appears to me that Tucker Napier has 1 foot outside the box, his back foot. Well, maybe it's on the line. We're at an angle. Here comes Boggs to the plate. Swung on. Jerk foul again. Count even at two balls, two strikes. Cougars needing out in the worst way. We're tied 1-1 in the bottom of the fourth. Bases are loaded for Hazard with their number two hitter at the plate. Tie ball game.
1: Starting pitcher for the game was Napier. Most impressive looking athlete on the team.
0: Comes to the plate, taken up. It's going to be a full count. Again, nowhere to put them. Bases loaded. Hazard has tied the game on a bases loaded walk. Here comes the pitch to the plate. Hit well into left field. Going back is Banks. He makes the catch. Tagging and scoring, and other runners advance. So that's going to be a second out inning, but the Bulldogs will take the lead on the sacrifice fly.
1: That was another one, Bull, with Banks a foot on the warning track. Another, I mean, that is a home run at either Letcher Central or Hazard. We were originally scheduled to be at Breathitt County. I can't quite remember the dimensions of that field, Bull, but it would have been close, I'm sure.
0: Well, the Bulldogs take a 2-0 lead, and they're going to intentionally put Clint Davison on. So that's going to be...
1: That'll load the bags, give a force at any base. That'll bring up Jacoby Little.
0: That's going to be the fourth free pass of the inning. Three walks and a hit batsman, which will bring up Jacob Little.
1: Now, if you can stop the damage right here, you've given up two runs. They're all self-inflicted.
0: That's right.
1: That's understood. But if you can get,
0: get out of this inning,
1: then you can rip that momentum right back.
0: I agree. A big moment here in this ball game in the bottom of the fourth inning. We just played seven. Huge at-bat for, I think I've been calling him Jacob. It's Jacoby Little. I apologize.
1: Correct.
0: Michael's writing's hard to read.
1: I didn't touch a pen today, brother.
0: They don't know that, Mike.
1: First pitch misses inside.
0: Oh. Juice is full of Bulldogs. Base is loaded. Here's a ball chopped in front of the plate. Fair ball, step on the plate. He's out. That's going to be the third out of the inning. Tremendous break here for the Cougars. Ball was swung on, chopped in front of the plate. Very smartly, Brody Griffith gets the ball, comes back, steps on home plate with the bases loaded.
1: And, Bull, that is a monster break because I'll tell you, the Cougars, that ball hits the batter. That should be a dead ball. And the Bulldog runners stay on the bags, Bull, and they're still on the bags. No, there was no intervening from the field crew, Bull.
0: Well, we're having the home plate umpire go out and talk to the first base ump. And here comes the other two umps toward this meeting. So we're going to pause as Dylan Eldridge has his batting helmet on, putting his gloves on. The call was made by the home plate ump.
1: Yeah, the home plate, he never signals fair or foul. He didn't see it. He was waiting for help from the field. And then he calls out and he puts his hands up to Coach Gene and says, I can't see it. I don't know. Now there's a meeting on the field, and let's see here.
0: They're
1: going to call it a foul ball.
0: Oh, my goodness.
1: And that's the right call. But dang, if that is not tough.
0: Coach Chris Sandberge has a bone to pick with the home plate umpire.
1: And the problem I have with it, Bull, is it's the right call, but you've got to call it dead and then meet at the mound. If you don't know, you've got to call for help immediately. You can't let the whole team get in the dugout.
0: I agree.
1: And then as the coach from third base is coming into his dugout, then decide to have your meeting.
0: I agree.
1: But once again, I mean, it is the right call. I had a clear view of it. I am 100% positive that is the right call.
0: I don't know what to say. The call was made. It was reversed very, very late As you said, when they're in the dugout, Dylan Eldridge had his batting helmet on and was putting his batting gloves on. Mason Boggs is back out on the mound while Coach Amberge loses his battle over this call. So if Clint Davidson comes through here with a run scoring hit, this would be the play they look back to that swung this game. It's one ball, one strike. There's two outs. Here's the pitch. It's chopped to third. Jude Yance feels it. He will step on the – no, foul ball. Sorry. I thought that was in play, Michael.
1: Just leaked foul.
0: It did. I thought in one pitch we had settled this thing. Now the scoreboard's flashing. It's one ball, two strikes, two away. Bases are loaded here for the Bulldogs in the bottom of the fourth, leading 2-1. Boggs comes to the plate, swung on and fouled off. Bulldogs have scored both their runs in this inning. Inning started at, innocent enough, a fly ball to left, then a single by Fraley to left, followed by a walk and a hit batsman. It's a
1: got it. It
0: should be. It is. It's strike three.
1: How about Mace Boggs, Bull Creek, to come back out? He looked like a different pitcher after all the pandemonium on the call. Didn't throw a single ball after the correct call, but the blown way it was handled by this umpire crew, and now the Cougars ripped the momentum right back, as we talked about here.
0: So, you know, they send eight batters to the plate. They scored two runs to take a 2-1 lead, and we're heading to the fifth inning as Coach Amberge is giving a pep talk to his troops. We'll be right back here with the final three innings of this one from Alice Lloyd College. It's 14th Region Baseball, first round action here on 103.9 The Bulldogs.
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0: Welcome back here as we go to the top of the fifth inning. After what was an extremely entertaining fourth inning, Cougars having runners on second, third, and no one out, failed to score. The Bulldogs punch two across to take a 2-1 lead as Dylan Eldridge takes the first pitch for a called strike here.
1: Nope. Inside.
0: In the top of the fifth, I'm told by my partner it was inside. Our pitch right at the knees. That's going to even the count at 1-1. Eldridge leading off this inning. Drew a walk his last time up as he takes strike two.
1: Another good-looking curveball there from Johnson.
0: He's done a nice job in relief. There's the pitch taken just outside.
1: Wow. Way too close there for Dylan. You got to protect.
0: Too close to take. Here comes the 2-2. That's high, and he swings and misses. Picked the curveball up late, it looked like, Michael, and was behind on it.
1: Yeah. Just about in the glove before he pulled the trigger on that deuce.
0: That's going to bring today's starting pitcher for the Cougars, Jaden Wright, to the plate. He walked in the first and flew out to right in the third. Here's the pitch. It's way high.
1: Curveball got away from him there.
0: Cougars with a golden opportunity in the top of the last inning. First two runners reached. They had them on second and third.
1: No out.
0: And Isaiah Johnson promptly struck out the next two batters. Ooh. The ball hits right. And so that's going to be a base runner one away here.

0: court today. Now he's on the hill as a throw over.
1: And that is a throw over to see if Mason squares around the bunt. That's the purpose of that. You try to get the batter to show.
0: I think you're right. Correct. In the stretch, here comes the pitch. Swung on, foul, straight back.
1: First pitch swing and jammed him up there. He wanted the fastball.
0: I think you touched on something there in the bottom of this inning. After the reverse call, Mason Boggs looked like a different dude, didn't he, Mike?
1: Sure did.
0: Had a little steam in his stride there.
1: He's a competitor.
0: I ain't no question. Here's the pitch. Swung on, hit
1: down.
0: Into left field. Great job by the shortstop to run that one down. That's Kincaid. But that allowed Jaden Wright to advance to second. But just getting to that ball was amazing, Michael.
1: Unbelievable range there by the shortstop for the Bulldogs. Kincaid. But, yeah, great job. Another hit for Mace Boggs. He is 2 for 3 on the afternoon. All three times he's put the ball in play. Going to bring up Big 16 Braxton Banks, who's had a busy day over in left field. Let's see if Braxton can get it done with the lumber.
0: Yeah, that may be. No, they put Napier at second, didn't they? The starting pitcher. Here's the first pitch taken for a called strike. So Braxton Banks at the plate. He struck out his first time up, singled in the fourth.
1: Yeah, had a nice bunt, perfect bunt.
0: He did. Cougars a little something cooking here. First, second, one out. Here's the bunt again down the first baseline. It hits the bag.
1: It's interference! And that's got to be interference on first base. Let's see.
0: I think the home plate ump is here comes Coach Hamburg out of the dugout. So they're going to call it. Will that score right? Is my question. Or does he just get the base in front of him?
1: I believe he just gets the base, and you do not get to advance. That's going to load the bases. So now what Coach Dean is saying is that he thought that Banks was on the line, and if you are on the line, you're okay. If you're to the left of the line, you've got to be on the line or to the right in fair territory.
0: Right,
1: so Banks was teetering the line. The first baseman, bonehead decision bull there by the first baseman. He let that ball go, hoping – it was a bunt, but it was almost like a slap bunt you see in softball. Banks bunted it so hard that instead of trying to make the play, the first baseman let it go, hoping it would go foul. It bounced off the bag, was fielded cleanly by the second baseman who ran a mile to get there, but then he made contact with the runner.
0: Kobe Watts to the plate. Well, the base is loaded, one away here for the Cougars. The infield is drawn in. Long time, and then finally Isaiah Johnson steps back off the rubber. So do you score that a single for Banks?
1: An error.
0: Okay. Here's the pitch. Kobe Watts hits it right down the right.
1: It's down.
0: One run.
1: Oh, he fell down. The right fielder fell down.
0: Two runs in. Coming on home is going to slide. Here comes Kobe Watts to the plate. He's going to be out at the plate on a tremendous catch by the catcher, but that is a 3-run single for Kobe Watts, and it took some kind of play to nail him at the plate. Michael, tell us what we just think.
1: Unbelievable, Bull. A bloop hit towards the right side. It's 2 foot into fair territory. The right fielder crashes over, overruns the ball, misses it, and then falls down into the fence, Bull. And it was off to the races after that point. The center fielder, unbelievable Farley, he came 180 feet from center field, Bull, to back up the right fielder, make the play, and get it in. And Kobe Watts was beat by about a step and a half. It was the right call at the plate. But unbelievable there for the Cougars, the first error of the game, and it is a monstrous one.
0: Oh, my goodness. I cannot believe the catch and tag. Swung on and missed here by Brody Griffith. He's struck out twice on the day. To feel that throw home, Michael, and apply that tag was tremendous. Brody Griffith stands in.
1: Yeah, great job behind the plate.
0: One ball, two

0: he's right. It's swung on and missed. That's going to end the inning. But the Cougars bounce back to score three and take a 4-2 lead as we head to the bottom of the fifth. 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Stay with us.
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0: Welcome back here, Cougar Baseball in the 14th region tournament first round. And folks, it gets better as we go along as the Cougars get a huge one out, three run scoring single out of Kobe Watts in the top of the fifth inning after losing the lead in the bottom of the fourth, with some free passes. But the Cougars now lead 4-2. We're going to the bottom of the fifth. Leading off for the Bulldogs will be Ross Logan, followed by Isaiah Johnson and Jaden Fraley. As the first pitch is taken for a ball from Mace Box. And in the bottom of the fourth, a very controversial call. Here's a ball chop foul down the third baseline. That was ruled out, and the Cougars had left the field. They reversed the call, and Mason Boggs bowed his neck and got the strikeout to get out of the inning.
1: Unbelievable job by Mace Boggs. They picked right up.
0: There's a ball hit. So Jude Johnson, third, he gloves, throws over to third.
2: What a scoop by right at first base, and what a play by the eighth grader, Jude Yon.
0: Oh, man. Logan's out 5-3. A nice play by Logan. The ball was a bit short, and nobody tonight in Major League Baseball will make a better scoop at first than Jaden Wright, the big rooster, did there at first.
2: Great job by Jude Yon. You've got to hop that. Ball takes you way backhand. The only chance to get the speedster out is someone hop it. What composure by the eighth grader.
0: Right. This tremendous play. And getting that first out of the inning without a runner being on takes some pressure off the defense. As Isaiah Johnson, the pitcher of record now, stands in, he chops one foul. Folks, this has been a dandy if it ends right now. There's enough emotion and drama to fill up a 5-gallon bucket.
1: Well, high school sports, especially in the mountains, baseball, you will see one or two kids on the field, and you can tell by their body language that they're lacking the confidence and that the nerves have got to them as Boggs delivers. Called strike on the outside corner.
0: Yes.
1: And, Bull, we looked at those two corner outfielders for hazard. We identified those. The nerves were there. How are they going to deal with them? You look at Jude Yonce, the nerves are there. How's he going to deal with them? What an answer there to that question by the eighth grader.
0: Well, I'm telling you, he made the play. He got it over there and was picked up by his teammate. And that's what baseball is, you know. Coach Rowe said they come, you can throw them too high, you can't throw them too low. As Boggs strikes out Isaiah Johnson for the second out of the inning. So two away, nobody on. That's going to bring up Jaden Fraley. Fraley on the day singled his first time up in the second, singled also in the fourth and scored the first run of the game for the Bulldogs.
1: Great curveball by Mace there. Best one he's thrown today.
0: Here's a pitch just missed outside. I'll tell you another little tidbit about baseball. When you score, if you can hold the team to no runs or next at bat, that goes a long way. Here's a ball lined in the left field in the hole between third and short for the third hit of the day for Jaden Fraley.
1: Just under the glove of Jude Johnson. Had to go to his knees again, and that's another one. You know, but it's a tough play, but that's one he'll make when he gets older. He's that kind of athlete. You can see it coming. But
0: oh, I think he's going to be fine. If he'd had a bounce or two on that, he gets to it. That ball was hit pretty hard.
1: Yeah, yep. It would have took a tremendous play to get to it, but you can just tell this kid's got it at third base. He's not quite there yet, only an eighth grader. But
0: right. Here's your bugaboo today, Michael. Terry Davidson, the eighth hitter, has walked twice and scored.
1: He just made a huge mistake in right field.
0: Here's a pitch. It's going to be a called strike on the outside corner. For whatever reason, the Cougars has had trouble getting the ball over the plate to the eight and nine hitters in this lineup.
1: Well, they've not swung the bat.
0: There's a pitch outside.
1: They have just not taken the bat off their shoulder. They've made the Cougars throw strikes, and the Cougars haven't done it.
0: I know. But it's not really been a problem to the rest of the lineup. Here comes the pitch. Swung on and missed.
1: And that's his first swing of the game. And you know, Bull, a lot of good pitches will be borderline strikes, and a batter will help you out and swing at them because he knows they're right there. So
0: I agree. One ball and two strikes on the number eight hitter for Hazard. Here's a pitch. That should
2: God.
0: That's going to do it. That's strike three as Davison slams his bat into the turf. But Mason Boggs gets around a two-out hit as we head to the sixth inning. Cougars lead 4-2. You're listening to Cougar Baseball here in the 14th region opening round from high atop the hill here at Alice Floyd College out of the truck as the studio. So this is a dandy, folks. Stay with us.
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0: Welcome back to Cougar Baseball here as we head to the top of the sixth inning. We got it, Andy, folks. It's 4-2 Cougars. And to call all the action, here's the voice of the Cougars, Mr. Michael Watt.
2: Letcher County Central, six out away from punching their ticket back to the semifinals of the 14th region. It'll be the first time they've been to the semis since the man leading the Bulldogs took them there all the way to the championship game back 4 years ago. That unbelievable Jonah Little-led Cougar 14th region runner-up team. Here's Jude Yance to dig in down in the count quickly 0-1. They'll take a ball there up high, make the count 1-1. Jude had a hard time staying off the high fastball tonight for the Cougars. Go right back to the heater down Broadway. Johnson continuing to work quick, Bull.
0: Yeah, they've been able to punch him out. Two strikeouts thus far.
2: Go back to the high heater. He doesn't chase there. Good job by Jude. That'll take the count 2-2. Johnson again working quick for the Bulldogs. Just a second to get your breath if you're the batter for the Cougars. Fastball low below the knees. That'll take the count full.
0: Give you a little tidbit here in the game. We've struggled with 8-9 of the Bulldogs. The Cougars' 8-9 hitters have 5 punch-outs on the day.
2: Yance will pop it up. It'll be playable by the second baseman, put on the outfield grass, and it will be an F4 for Jude Yance as he puts the ball in play. That's a good sign for the Cougars. If they have to make it around the bat, around the lineup one more time, then Yance able to put one in play, seeing it a little better here, and that'll turn the lineup over and bring up Jaden Amberg.
0: Yeah, they put him on intentionally last time up.
2: He got the game started with an infield single back when a lot of water was on the field. First pitch high and away. Second pitch low and away. And, boy, really this turf field has done a great job handling the water, the rain. Water's not been an issue since really that first at bat.
0: I agree.
2: 2-0 on the way to Amberg. He fouled straight back.
0: Back at us. Did you flinch?
2: Nope.
0: Never. Never flinch. Never admit it if you do.
2: Never surrender. My motto.
0: I know my wife's probably listening. Big shout out to her. We got a good one going.
2: Beth Baker in 3 counties. There's a high fastball. That'll take the count 3-1.
0: I guess I'm living proof.
2: Well, I know
0: Made
2: I am.
0: Hey, I done good last night. One bite's all I had. She made a big fresh strawberry pie.
2: I've never had one bite of anything she's made.
0: Never?
2: Never. 3-1 on the way, and Amber Garen's another walk. No, because I might eat it all in one bite, but I certainly don't just have one bite of any of the
0: I see what you're saying. You don't have the discipline I have.
2: Like a Pringle. Once you pop the top, the fun don't stop.
0: Is that what you're saying?
2: That's what I say about Benita's Bakery there on Collier's Creek.
0: It took some doing. I ate about 4 cups of ice and a few saltless crackers.
2: One down. Goodwill's Hamburgy on first base. That's going to bring up Riley Wright. Riley made a couple nice plays over at first.
0: Boy, he made one big one with two out, didn't he? Bases loaded.
2: Hamburgy, ooh, a little tardy getting back there, Bull.
0: Boy, he was. I don't know what caused the delay, but he wasn't scrambling back immediately, and it was closer than we'd like. Well, I'd like to see Riley get one in the gap here and let that hoss run.
2: Love to see him barrel one up.
0: Dives back in this time.
2: Close again. And they want to get Jaden over to second base. There's no doubt get him in scoring position here for Riley. Dylan Eldridge in the on-deck circle.
0: Oh,
2: right back up the middle. Goes off the pitcher's derriere, and he'll fire over to first base. An unfortunate break there for Riley Wright as he gets robbed of a base hit by the rear end of Isaiah Johnson, the pitcher. He just turned around self-defense, Bull, and it popped right off his right cheek and went to the ground.
0: Boy, it did. I'm sure he will trade the bruise he'll have for the out. And Riley Wright, it's like, what else do I got to do?
2: Effectively, it's a sacrifice bun as it moves Hamburgy over to second base. Now Eldridge will step in, and Eldridge had a quiet day today, Bull.
0: Yeah, he walked in the third, but that sandwiched around two strikeouts.
2: His fourth plate appearance, swinging on the curveball. It's going towards the gap. Center fielder's going to cover a lot of ground, and he'll make a nice sliding play. As that ball just hung up a little too long. Right fielder was playing near the line. No chance there. Center fielder covers about, Bull, 120 feet, I would say, to make that play and get to the ground ball. Just hung up on Dylan there. That'll take us to the bottom half of the sixth inning. Cougars, six outs away here, and they need to hold this two-run advantage. 4-2 Cougars. Keep it right here on the Bulldog, 103.9.
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0: We go into the bottom half of the sixth inning, opening round of the 14th Region Baseball Tournament here on the Bulldog. Your Letcher County Central Cougars maintain a two-run advantage over the home team on the scoreboard. Winners out of the 56th District, the Hazard Bulldogs. Mason Boggs will go back out to the mound here for Letcher Central. It will be 9-1-2 up for Hazard. Ty Fugit will dig in. He has walked or been hit by a pitch every at bat so far for the Bulldogs. First pitch taken for a ball, second pitch in there at the knees for a strike. That'll leave the count off 1-1. Mace Boggs came in the fourth inning and really struggled to find the zone at the first few batters as Fugit swings right through that one. Now he's down the count 1-2. But after that initial nervy spell there for Mace, he has looked really good the last two innings. Fastball at the knees, and he doesn't get the call as all of Cougar Nation wanted it. Just missed out of the zone. That'll take the count 2-2. Fugit again, the nine-hole hitter, only three hits on the year. That ball hit weakly to third base. It will go foul. And fortunate for the Cougars that it does, as that would have been effectively a swinging bunt, and it was perfectly placed, as Jude Yontz would have had no play on the speedy Fugit. Fugit playing left field today for the Bulldogs. 2-2 count again. No outs. Nobody on. Fastball right there. Rung him up. Great pitch there by Mace Boggs. The late call, as always, from Brian Napier behind the plate, but a good pitch, good spot there by Mace Boggs. He's got a leadoff strikeout here to start the inning. Five outs away as we're to the point of the broadcast where you start counting outs if you're a Cougar fan. Going to bring up the leadoff hitter, Trace Kincaid, unbelievable athlete for the Bulldogs. First pitch swinging ball headed towards the gap at second base, diving play by Watts. He goes to his knees, turns, throws, and Kincaid beats it out. Good job by Watts even to get a glove on it. But it will be an infield single for Kincaid. Very, very speedy player for the Bulldogs. So now with one down, there'll be a runner on first base here. Tucker Napier digs in for the Bulldogs. Tucker, one of the top prospects in the 14th region this year. He has had some long outs tonight for the Bulldogs. He is 2-for-3, and the one out he did record was hit about 355 feet as Braxton Banks had to make a nice play on the warning track. Swung on the first pitch and missed. Boggs heading the count. 0-1. He'll fire back to first base. Keep Kincaid on it. Over there. On the bat. Napier digs back in. Boggs delivers liner heading towards the gap at left field. Banks gets in front of it. It'll be a base hit. Runner will advance to second. He'll have to hold up there. So back-to-back hits here for the Bulldogs in the meat of their lineup, as the 1-2 hitters both get singles there too, after getting the 9-hole hitter swinging with the strikeout. Now Brody Griffin's going to take a mound visit here, go out and talk to Mace Boggs, try to help get him calmed down. Hazard has the tying run come to the plate here in the bottom of the sixth inning.
1: Yeah, it's never easy, is it?
0: Never easy. Got to earn them, especially against this Hazard Bulldog team.
1: Well, if you can get the next two hitters, then you'll be facing 5, 6, 7 in the bottom of the seventh.
0: Batter squares around a bunt, takes it off the ankle.
1: Mm.
0: So now three batters reach in a row for the Bulldogs, and Boggs motions to the dugout bull, and I don't know if he's asking to come out or what, but Coach Ambergy comes up, looks around, and we're going to have a visit. Let's see if we've got a pitching change. I think we are. I think Boggs is asking to come out of the game.
1: Yeah, there may be something wrong as the whole infield gathers.
0: And he's got the ball out, handed to him. He was, as soon as he started towards him, he had the ball out. I think he knew he was done. So hopefully, Mace okay there, not dealing with an arm injury.
1: Something.
0: And we have Jaden Wright going to re-enter. It is.
1: Yeah.
0: Jaden Wright is going to re-enter.
1: We've seen that a couple times this year. Seen it over at Harlan County, I think.
0: So we're going to take a quick break here as Jaden Wright gets loose. Hadn't and Watts call the bullpen. If you're hurt in a car wreck, make the smart call. Call Letcher County's personal injury attorney. Now 633-HURTS is Hadn't and Watts law office. We're going to take a quick 30-second break. We'll be right here on the Bulldog 14th Region Tournament Baseball Action. Cougars on top 4-2. We're in the bottom of the sixth with one down, bases loaded. Keep it right here, 103.9 the Bulldog.
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0: So Jaden Wright Bull is going to come back into the game. Going to be a position change from first back to start of the game. He's thrown 63 pitches already, partner. 33 of those have been strikes. Mason Boggs threw 37. 23 of those have been strikes. So Wright faced 17 batters, Boggs 13, and now Wright's going to look to clean up the mess that he has inherited here with one down and the bases loaded.
1: As it begins to sprinkle.
0: Fastball way out of the zone here.
1: I heard him grunt on that one. That was everything he had. He won't find the plate throwing it that way.
0: Cleanup hitter Jacoby Little. Digs in. He's 0 for 2.
1: Yeah, big call. Strike 3 on him last time.
0: Spiked it into the dirt. So missed high. Now he's missed low. Let's see if he can miss around the middle, though.
1: Well, Jaden's job here is not to strike these guys out. It's to get them to beat it in the dirt or pop it up. You need out.
0: Two balls, no strikes. Base is chalked with one down and misses badly again. 3-0. So three straight balls.
1: Well, that's a tough ask, man, to throw three and a third or whatever it was, to cool down and then come back and reheat up.
0: Little gets the take from Coach Dean, and he will take it. So good for Jaden there to get to see a strike across the plate. So that makes count 3-1.
1: Well, just a good, smooth delivery that time. He gets in trouble when he overthrows.
0: Come on, Jaden. Let's see if he can get out of this jam. 3-1 fastball. Hit high, but tailing out of play. So now he's back in the count. Full count here.
1: That ball was down around Miss June's cabin. Remember, was Miss June there when you were there?
0: Nope, she had already passed.
1: Yeah, she had a meal with us 2 or 3 times.
0: Big pitch here for Jaden Wright. Full count. Ooh. Ooh, bad swing by Little.
1: He had him pulled.
0: Yeah, he just had to protect. Good job, by I shouldn't say bad swing, but uncomfortable-looking swing. He protected there.
1: Yeah, that was a, you that said it, protecting himself.
0: Come on,
1: Jaden. Self-defense.
0: Love to see him get out of this jam. Full count, bases chock full. Fastball, high, it's hit deep, it's towards the gap. Amberge on his back, and it's going to get down. He bobbles it. It's going to be at least a double, and the runners have to hold it. My goodness, what happened there? They threw to third. So I didn't see what happened on the cutoff, but the throw goes to third base. That allows the run to score. So that puts the Bulldogs back on top 5-4. As Little smoked that ball towards the gap, one hopped off the fence.
1: Yeah, missing the cutoff man allowed that third run to score. It's a tendency of, especially on the high school level, when a ball gets to the fence, to panic and just throw it as hard as you can back toward the infield. But just a clutch, three-run scoring double by David.
0: High fastball out of the zone here.
1: Of course,
0: Logan.
1: He set on the fastball. He knew he had to come. And he fouled a couple of them off, so he had a really good look, and he didn't miss that one.
0: He was 0 for 2, and he's another one of those Bulldogs with a long out as the 1-0 pitch right in there for a strike. Going to make the count 1-1. Now, if you're Jaden, you're just going to take a deep breath, refocus here.
1: Stay out of the any bigger in damage control right here.
0: Curveball. Exploded on him. Up out of the zone. It'll make the count 2-1.
1: You need to out here, and then you'll have two down. Try to get out of the inning without them padding this 5-4 lead.
0: Curveball. Hit high. It's going to hang up. Amberge camps under it. Makes the play. Runner second. Shows like he's going to tag. Great throw by Amberge there. Would have had no chance. Did entice the throw from Jaden, but good decision not to test the arm of Jaden Amberge. And now Cougars have two down.
1: Well, that looks so much better because you hit the cutoff man. They've been doing that for 175 years in the game of baseball, ain't they? Ross Logan's coming to the plate. He's 0 for 3. He's flied to left. Grounded short and grounded out to third.
0: It's going to be a hit by pitch.
1: Is that the third of the day for the Cougars?
0: Yeah, and that was Isaiah Johnson. That was at the plate, the pitcher. So he'll get the free walk to first.
1: Yeah, it was a breaking pitch. I mean, it wasn't throwing at him.
0: Now force at any base here for the Cougars. Need an out to get out of the inning. Hazard's already got three. They're on top, 5-4. Two down. Bottom of the six. Good change up there by Wright to start off Fraley with, and he's way out in front. Now that opens up the possibilities here for Jaden. Once you get ahead in the count, so imperative for high school pitchers to work ahead. Goes to a curveball and got underneath it. Should be a can of corn there for Jaden Amberger. He'll make the play. And the Cougars get out of the inning, but not until they give up three runs and Hazard back on top in what has been a tremendous ball game. Cougars got three outs here. They got to get one as we go into the top of the seventh. Keep it right here on your home of the Cougars, 103.9 The Bulldogs.
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0: top half of the seventh inning, and the Cougars will have to manufacture at least one run if they want to stay in this one. They are down to their final three outs. Good news for the Cougars. They got 4, 5, 6 coming up. And Jaden Wright, Mason Boggs been tough outs all afternoon. First pitch here by Johnson. Fastball up the zone, swung on a miss, or swung on a foul straight back, rather, by Wright. Wright's been seeing the ball pretty good tonight, boys. Put it in play a couple times.
1: Yeah, well, he struck out twice. He flew out to center his last time up. Drew a walk in the third inning. So all that's water under the bridge. We need a base runner.
0: Got to barrel one up here if you're Jaden Wright. 1-1 count on the way. Chased the fastball out of the zone. Now he's down in the count 1-2, and he was well late on that one.
1: Yeah, you can't pull that. You got to go the other way with that. That's when the Cougars has hit the ball today, that's been their success going the other way.
0: One ball, two strikes. Johnson delivers high heater, and Wright won't offer.
1: Cougars took the lead with three in the fifth. They surrendered that in the bottom of the sixth.
0: 2-2 on the way back upstairs. Johnson couldn't keep it close. It'll take the count to full.
1: Big pitch right here. If you put the leadoff man on, you can sacrifice him around the score to tie this thing up.
0: Payoff pitch. Fastball elevated, fouled back into the glove of the catcher. Wright couldn't hang off of it.
1: No, it was right around his eyes. Them high, hard ones right in the middle of the plate are hard to let pass.
0: Now, Cougars down to two outs. Right after the conclusion of this one, we're going to head to Wolf County. Going to bring you the opening round softball matchup. The Lady Cougars taking on Breathitt County. First pitch swing by Mace Boggs. That's going to find a gap. Boggs got to be on a tour. We'll see if he stretches into two. He won't. He'll keep it at first base. And it is another hit for Mace Boggs. He is on fire at the plate. And that's going to bring up Braxton Banks.
1: Yeah, that's his third hit of the day. He had an RBI single in the top of the first. Singled in the fifth. Now he's on with one out here in the top of the seventh with Banks coming to the plate.
0: Banks with that big bunt for a hit, and then another sack bunt situation that was misplayed by the first baseman resulted in an interference call.
1: Yeah, that's why getting that leadoff man on, you can sacrifice him, but with one away, you don't want to give an out. As you only have two left. Can't give half of them away.
0: So, first pitch swinging there by Banks. Fouled it back. Chased it out of the zone. Now, here's a mound visit by Brian Dean to talk one over with Johnson. And
1: you said earlier he was letting his man...
0: Davidson call the... Yeah. Excuse me, Napier call the pitches.
1: So, he's wanting to make sure...
0: Everybody on the same page.
1: Yeah.
0: Let's see.
1: Which is good, Coach.
0: If he takes over. Nope, he's going to let Davidson keep calling. Banks digs in. They'll throw behind the runner at first. Back in time. Boggs, good speed on first base. We'll have to get him in scoring position. Kobe Watts has been hot. In the dirt, blocked up by Napier. Wow. Great job behind the plate by Tucker Napier. Or, excuse me, Clint Davidson. I apologize.
1: But I like his Davidson kid. He's a baseball player.
0: Sure is. Got a good arm, too. Wouldn't want to test it. One ball, one strike, one out. Curveball loops into the zone to Banks. That's one you can hit if you're the batter, but you got to be expecting it.
1: Great location on that pitch.
0: One ball, two strikes. Braxton Banks at the dish. Takes the pitch just off the plate. Great take there by Banks. Bit on that one. That'll leave the count up 2-2. I do a hit and run here, Bull.
1: Yeah. Big hole on that right side.
0: Heading towards it. Chops. Let's see if they can make a play. First baseman has to come over to cover, and he will beat Banks to the bag. Great job, though, by Braxton Banks, Bull, with two strikes to put that play and move the runner over.
1: It really He was going for the hole. He was holding the runner on, and second base was almost up the middle.
0: It was the right idea. He just got on top of it, boy, and that's baseball. You know, a half inch lower on the barrel, and that is a base hit.
1: Game of inches. So here's Kobe Watts, who had the big three-run hit in the bottom of the fifth. Boy, if he could come through again to tie this thing up.
0: Cougars down to their final out, but they've got a runner in scoring position. Watts takes the first pitch low.
1: Again, he leads the club in walks, so he's got a really good eye. They're giving him a big hole on that right side.
0: Only a sophomore. Kobe's been a starter for 2 years for Letcher Central. Really been neat to watch him develop. There's the ball. He's trying to take it that way again. Popped it out of play. Of course, his dad on the coaching staff, Trooper Brandon Watts, been involved with the program. As soon as Kobe got the call up.
1: I coached his dad. How old I am. Taking fishing.
0: Big spot here for Kobe.
1: Good boys.
0: Good young man. Love to see him be the hero yet again. 1-1. Off-speed pitch. Hung it way out of the zone.
1: I guess Coach Dean has closed that hole on the right side now. Second baseman has moved way over.
0: Right fielder guarding the line. Center fielder shifted over about 30 feet as well. Shift on, it's on. High fastball. Behind what?
1: Yeah, that got away from Johnson. His reaction's what I'm tickled at. You can't take the human element out of the game, Boston. You look at him as major leaguers out there playing, but he just turned right back into a high school kid the way he jumped around.
0: Kobe Watts, 2-for-2 on the day. 3-1 pitch on the way. Up around the hands, he swung on it, fouled it straight back.
1: I was wondering if he would take. You got to like the aggressiveness. Play
0: two
1: to win.
0: 2-for-2. This kid's swinging the bat.
1: Play to win.
0: Come on, Kobe. Here we go. Cougars down to their last strike. Watts. Not got out all day. Pitch is on its way. Out of the zone. He earned a walk.
1: There's another one.
0: What a game by Kobe Watts.
1: The whole team, actually, Michael. They've competed well here today.
0: Johnson up to 85 pitches now. Is Brody Griffith going to dig in? Brody, 0-for-3.
1: Let me try a little of the. He leads our club with 2 home runs.
0: You get one here, partner. You'd earn it.
1: Run into one right here. I'm not sure what it is down the left field line. It's 310 down the right field line.
0: Runners on first and second. Brody Griffith digs in, junior. Hadn't played baseball in 2 years. Takes a fastball high at the high. Brody's not been able to hang off that high heater all day.
1: No. He's whiffed 3 times, once looking in the fourth. But Johnson is losing the plate a little bit here.
0: He's up to 86 pitches. Fastball, ooh. That was the one good cut. But, man, Griffith was well behind that.
1: But you like that he's up there to hit the ball. He's not trying to milk a walk. I mean, he'll take it if you give it to him. But
0: 1-ball, 1-strike. It's hit towards the gap. Oh, it's going to be fieldable by the second baseman, and it's a bang-bang play as Griffith is retired, and Hazard will advance. Great ball game here tonight, Bull, and Griffith just missed getting that one off the barrel, and the Cougars are going to fall in what was by far the most entertaining ball game we've seen all year long, partner.
1: Hey, it truly was, man. I could be happier, but I couldn't be prouder. These kids have been on an upscale tick the last half of the season, and they give Hazard everything they wanted and a little bit more today. It took them to the sixth inning to take the lead that would stand. They competed well, folks. They've represented you well, and you said it, Michael. It's a game of inches. We're a quarter of an inch of that being a one-hop line drive in the right field behind this game, but it wasn't. Just a tremendous opening round game here in the region, very entertaining. It's one you and I'll remember forever. We have broadcasted out of the cab of your truck.
0: Well, we're about to be broadcasting from the road if I can get this in reverse, because we do have to hurry, Bull, and get to Wolf County. We're going to have that opening round softball game for you right here on the Bulldog. And, partner, hate to see it, come to an end. It was such a fun season. We saw the improvement all year long. Cougars had the advantage going into the fifth inning, and what a job by the Bulldogs to fight back and to somehow get the victory here over the Cougars. And Jim Dandy of a ballgame Bull, hate to see it end, but now we're off to Wolf County as we will put all of our support here behind the Letcher County Central softball program as they look to bring home their third championship, Bull, third 14th region championship they'll go for here starting this afternoon. Three in a row, unprecedented here for this Lady Cougar softball team, and we hope we can root them all the way back to John Cropp Stadium.
1: Absolutely. I got a pencil in my mouth here trying to get our supplies as we have to cut this one off really quick and get ready for the big perk and the Lady Cougars in Wolf County. We'll start working on that immediately, trying to get there again. Tip your hat. Good job, Chris Sandberg and coaching staff. These kids grew up a little, and I promise you the next 2 years are going to be pretty good.
0: The cupboard is far from bare for Letcher right. County Central Baseball, and we will look to the continued growth of this program as they get back to their championship plays, and we hope that Coach Amberge can be the one to do it. So we will see you in about an hour and a half here on the Bulldog. If all things go according to plan, we'll have Lady Cougar softball action here at 3 o'clock. ladies and gentlemen, Letcher County, thanks for listening.
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0: Jason on this Memorial Day at Sheeran and Thinking Out Loud.
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5: The Bulldog Mountain Weather.
6: Thunderstorms likely this afternoon. Otherwise, cloudy skies expected. High temperatures reach up to 76. Cloudy skies expected with fog tonight. Slight chance of thunderstorms, 61. Highs level off around 79. Tomorrow, storms likely. That's your TVS Cable Bulldog Mountain forecast. I'm meteorologist Jennifer Wojcicki. Right now, 74.

0: summer. Bush's Baked Beans launching three new summer flavors. There's dill pickle, apple pie, and rocket pop. So the apple pie, out of the three of these, the apple pie one sounds maybe the most appealing. It's got a sauce with brown sugar and apple pie sauce, which is basically cinnamon and nutmeg. The dill pickle one, I don't know, maybe. But the rocket pop one sounds the worst. Let's just call thing a thing here. It's a take on that red, white, and blue popsicle that are really popular in the summer, the rocket pops. So it's baked beans stewed in lime, cherry, and blue raspberry flavors. This just does not sound appealing. Patriotic, yes, but does not sound appealing to me at all.
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7: Storms likely this afternoon, otherwise cloudy skies. Daytime highs approaching 76. Overcast skies and foggy tonight, slight chance of thunderstorms, lows it down to about 61. Storms likely with fog early tomorrow, highs level off around 79, cloudy skies expected. That's your TVS Cable Bulldog Mountain forecast. I'm meteorologist Jennifer Wojcicki. Right now, 74.

0: nearly two decades covering Letcher County Central sports and your home of the UK Wildcats for over four decades. The sports leader.
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0: Bruno Mars and I Just Might. I'm Jay Michaels. Tina Turner and Adele on the way.
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14: Chance of thunderstorms this afternoon, otherwise cloudy skies. High temperatures reach up to 76. Cloudy skies expected with fog tonight, slight chance of thunderstorms, low level off around 61. Cloudy skies expected with fog in spots early tomorrow, thunderstorms likely, daytime.

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1: ABC News, I'm Chuck Sievertson. Oil prices have plunged after President Trump said talks on ending the war with Iran are progressing, but so far no indications of a deal. A major sticking point, says ABC's Ian Pannell in Tel Aviv, is the U.S. demand that Iran turn over all of its enriched uranium.
2: Remember that one of the main justifications for military action in the first place was to prevent Iran from having a nuclear weapon.
1: The deal being discussed between the U.S. and Iran fails to achieve any of Israel's goals for the war, says Israel's opposition leader today. Gasoline prices are at record highs in more than a dozen states, says ABC's Elizabeth Schulze.
3: Right now, that national average is still about 50 cents away from its all-time high of $5 a gallon.
1: Some of the tens of thousands evacuated in Orange County, California might go home soon. Fire officials say a crew has managed to lower the risk of a major explosion at a damaged toxic chemical tank at an aircraft plant in Garden Grove. This is ABC News. Tourists and locals are sweating in Paris. Another second day of 91-degree high, record-breaking, unusually warm May. Many people sunbathing or sheltering in the shade. Speaking out about artificial intelligence from a spiritual and moral point of view, ABC's Tom Sufi Burridge.
4: A warning to us all about some of the disruptive effects of AI. The Pope making his declaration at the Vatican this morning in his first papal encyclical, a type of open letter. Leo setting out his desire to protect human dignity and guard against fake info and explicit content in an age when technology threatens to replace so many jobs and other roles in society. Pope Leo writing, quote, "We are truly experiencing an eclipse of the sense of what it means to be human," and warning of, quote, "the unbridled promotion and implementation of technology at the expense of human dignity."
1: Pope Leo also today making a historic apology for the Vatican's role in legitimizing slavery and for having failed to condemn it for centuries, calling it a wound in Christian memory. Chuck Sievertson, ABC News.
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14: Chance of thunderstorms this afternoon, otherwise cloudy skies. High temperatures reach up to 76. Cloudy skies expected with fog tonight, slight chance of thunderstorms, lows level off around 61. Cloudy skies expected with fog in spots early tomorrow, thunderstorms likely, daytime highs approaching 79. That's your TVS Cable Bulldog Mountain forecast. I'm meteorologist Jennifer Wojcicki. Currently, it's 71 degrees.

Yeah, kicking off summer this weekend, the unofficial kickoff of summer. Hope you're having a good weekend. Enjoying the full 3 days off. I'm Steve. Thanks for hanging out today. Here's TLC and Waterfalls.

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0: first time ever, they're doing a big halftime show, the World Cup soccer finals. Madonna will be a part of that, Shakira and BTS. Not quite as grand a scale as the Super Bowl halftime show, but that's the idea. Coming up, having fun, Cyndi Lauper next.
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chance of thunderstorms this afternoon. Otherwise, cloudy skies. High temperatures reach up to 76. Cloudy skies expected with fog tonight. Slight chance of thunderstorms. Lows level off around 61. Cloudy skies expected with fog in spots early tomorrow. Thunderstorms likely. Daytime highs approaching 79. That's your TVS Cable Bulldog Mountain forecast. I'm meteorologist Jennifer Wojcicki. Currently, it's 71 degrees.

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1: Don't try and stop me. It's one great song right after another all weekend long. I'm Steve. Thanks for listening. One Direction coming up, some REO Speedwagon. And up next, it's Christina Aguilera, Genie in a Bottle. You know, no fair wishing for more wishes. But here's a loophole. Could you wish for a wishing well?
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6: Chance of thunderstorms this afternoon, otherwise overcast skies. Daytime highs approaching 76. Cloudy skies expected with fog. Tonight, chance of thunderstorms, lows level off around 61. Thunderstorms likely tomorrow. Daytime highs approaching 79, overcast with fog early. That's your TBS Cable Bulldog Mountain forecast. I'm meteorologist Jennifer Wojcicki. Right now, 73.

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1: ABC News, I'm Chuck Sievertson. Her visit to a migrant detention center at Delaney Hall in Newark was formally denied by immigration police, says New Jersey Governor Mikey Sherrill at a protest nearby.
2: We've been working with ICE to get into the facility. I was just denied that this morning. I was hoping
3: then
2: actually,
3: try again.
2: Well, we certainly will.
1: Relatives scheduled to see loved ones at Delaney Hall today say they were kept out. Migrants at Delaney Hall are currently on a hunger strike protesting poor conditions. Though U.S. markets were closed for Memorial Day, Wall Street futures went up and oil prices went down on word from President Trump that talks with Iran are progressing. A major sticking point is the U.S. demand that Iran turn over all its enriched uranium. Some of the 50,000 people evacuated in Orange County, California might be allowed back home soon. Fire officials say a crew has cut the risk of a major explosion at a damaged toxic chemical tank at an aircraft plant, Garden Grove. This is ABC News. Uber and Lyft drivers in Massachusetts have successfully organized. They are now the first rideshare worker union in the country. Massachusetts Governor Maura Healey.
4: People are dealing with the cost of everything going up, and it's important that, you know, these workers, like other workers, get paid what they deserve. And that's what this is about.
1: Bargaining decisions will require majority approval from all members. More talk about what the sacrifices of America's war dead means on Memorial Day. In New York City, the Intrepid Museum, on board a retired aircraft carrier docked at the Hudson River, opening its doors to veterans and members of the armed forces. Mayor Zoran Mamdani.
5: As each of us enjoy the fruits of lives of peace and freedom, homes where we are safe at night, children who learn and grow in school, let us always remember that none of this was promised. It was won by sacrifice, and it must be cherished.
1: Chuck Sievertson, ABC News.
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11: The Bulldog, mountain weather.
12: Chance for storms
13: this afternoon. Otherwise, cloudy skies. High temperatures reach up to 77. Cloudy skies expected with fog in spots tonight. Chance of thunderstorms, 63. Overcast skies with fog in spots early tomorrow. Thunderstorms likely. Highs around 75. That's your TVS Cable Bulldog Mountain Forecast. I'm meteorologist Paul Trombley. Right now, 73.
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14: Mike DeCourcy says recruiting misses in the transfer portal are not the same as high school. We'll talk about that coming up on A Look at UK Sports.
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14: Mark Pope is chasing at least one more big fish in the transfer portal in Iowa State's Milan Momchilovic. If Pope lands Momchilovic and Moreno comes back, Kentucky probably has a roster that'll rank them in the preseason top 20. But so much has been made about the players Kentucky missed on in the portal. Longtime college basketball writer Mike DeCourcy says we don't always know the full story like you do with high school recruits.
12: I'm sure there are players that it would have been nice for Kentucky to get. But other programs might have overpaid for them and might have weakened themselves in other areas as a result, because everybody's got some sort of a budget. They may not have a cap as in college sports, as we see, say, in the NFL, but everybody's got only so much money to spend. No one has unlimited resources. Kentucky panic is a sales pitch. If you sell, oh gosh, he might not come back now. See, he's not going to play 5-on-5. That means he's got some kind of guarantee, or he's got some more intrigue in the draft and all that sort of stuff. And people are who love Kentucky basketball, and there are more of them than there are who love any other college program, are going to react.
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0: Teddy Swims, Lose Control with Steve Cassidy and the best mix of music all afternoon. Hope you're having a good one. Enjoying the full 3-day weekend experience. Coming up, Bon Jovi. Crank it up, sing along, and feel good. Right after, Selena Gomez and Rema next.
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chance for storms this afternoon. Otherwise, cloudy skies. High temperatures reach up to 77. Cloudy skies expected with fog in spots tonight. Chance of thunderstorms, 63. Overcast skies with fog in spots early tomorrow. Thunderstorms likely. Highs around 75. That's your TVS Cable Bulldog Mountain Forecast. I'm meteorologist Paul Trombley. Right now, it's 76 degrees.

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1: ABC News, I'm Chuck Sievertson. A record number of people are traveling back from Memorial Day destinations, an especially congested time right now on the roads, the experts say, and so does ABC's Melissa Don in Los Angeles.
2: Traffic is picking up, and especially across Southern California, there's no surprise that the roadways along the beaches and the coast, that's where we are seeing the most slowdowns as traffic starts to pick up with the millions of people who chose to drive for this long weekend. And of course, many are beginning their commutes back home.
1: Gasoline prices are at record highs in more than a dozen states, says Gas Buddy. Wall Street markets were closed for Memorial Day, but stock futures went higher and oil prices dipped after President Trump mentioned progress in talks with Iran to reopen the Strait of Hormuz. Where 50,000 people are evacuated in Orange County, California, fire officials say a crew has cut the risk of a major explosion at a damaged toxic chemical tank at an aircraft plant in Garden Grove. This is ABC News. 27 people developed sore throats near a luxury department store in Tokyo's posh Ginza shopping area today after a person allegedly sprayed something into the air, according to Tokyo Fire Department officials. Nobody was seriously hurt. No arrest reported. Elected officials in Ponca City, Oklahoma, vow to get to the bottom of a mystery that has people checking the bums of their feet. More on that from ABC's Jim Ryan.
3: On nearly every outdoor surface in the town north of Oklahoma City, the black powder is unavoidable.
4: We've gone to pick up our granddaughter from school, and she looks like she's come out of a coal mine playing on the playground.
3: Travis Kirby used to work at the Continental Carbon Company just south of town and says the soot is coming from there. The company paid $10.5 million in 2009 to settle a lawsuit related to the problem. This time, city officials and state regulators say they found no evidence of a link between Continental Carbon and the black dust in Ponca City.
1: Chuck Sievertson, ABC News.
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14: The Bulldog Mountain Weather.
15: Lows level off around 63 with fog and spots tonight under overcast skies with a chance of rain showers. Thunderstorms likely tomorrow. Daytime highs approaching 75. Cloudy skies expected. Storms likely tomorrow night. Lows around 65. Mainly cloudy skies expected. That's your TVS Cable Bulldog Mountain Forecast. I'm meteorologist Paul Trombley. Currently, it's 74 degrees.

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0: Kim Carnes, she's got Betty Davis eyes. I'm Steve. Great to have you listening today. Hope you're having a good day. If you had to go back to work, sorry about that, but hope it's going easy for you today. And if you had the day off, hope you're enjoying the full 3 days off. Back to work tomorrow. Nice short week, so sort of a soft landing. But hope you're enjoying the weekend, and hope you'll take a moment today to remember our fallen heroes. We never forget those who never made it home.
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0: Sometimes love just ain't enough. Dave Matthews Band's coming up. Men at Work on the way with Down Under. I'm Steve. Hope you're having a good afternoon. Thanks for having it here for lots of music, real variety from the 80s and 90s to today.
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10: Lows up a lot, around 63, with fog and spots tonight under overcast skies, with a chance of rain showers. Thunderstorms likely tomorrow.

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1: ABC News, I'm Chuck Sievertson. No more worrying about a blevy. Where 50,000 people are evacuated in Orange County, California, fire officials say a crew has cut the risk of a major explosion at a damaged toxic chemical tank at an aircraft plant in Garden Grove. Interim Fire Chief T.J. McGovern.
2: We have eliminated the threat of a blevy. That has been confirmed. The threat of a blevy is no longer.
1: That's B-L-E-V-E. That stands for Boiling Liquid Expanding Vapor Explosion. The Wall Street stock markets closed for Memorial Day. Stock futures went higher and oil prices dropped below $100 a barrel after President Trump mentioned progress in talks with Iran. The deal being discussed between the U.S. and Iran fails to achieve any of Israel's goals for the war, says Israel's opposition leader. Amid this wet weekend in the east, forecasters warning about flash flooding in the southeast. This is ABC News. Uber and Lyft drivers in Massachusetts have successfully organized. They are now the first rideshare worker union in the country. Massachusetts Governor Maura Healey.
3: We want people in Massachusetts to have the kind of wages that can support their families.
1: A spiritual and moral leader is speaking out about artificial intelligence. ABC's Tom Sufi Burridge.
4: Pope Leo writing, quote, "We are truly experiencing an eclipse of the sense of what it means to be human," and warning of, quote, "the unbridled promotion and implementation of technology at the expense of human dignity and the damage caused when chatbots and other technologies exploit our need for human relationships." Leo also offering solutions, calling for government regulation and better protection for workers impacted by AI.
1: ABC's Tom Sufi Burridge. Pope Leo's today also making a historic apology for the Vatican's role in legitimizing slavery and for having failed to condemn it for centuries, calling it a wound in Christian memory. Chuck Sievertson, ABC News.
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8: Lows up a lot around 63 with fog and spots tonight under overcast skies with a chance of rain showers. Thunderstorms likely tomorrow. Daytime highs approaching 75. Cloudy skies expected. Storms likely tomorrow night. Lows around 65. Mainly cloudy skies expected. That's your TVS Cable Bulldog Mountain Forecast. I'm meteorologist Paul Trombley. Right now, 73.

While she is not a professional poker player, as some may have thought, she does like to play once in a while and does love the excitement and the glamour of Las Vegas. Here's Lady Gaga and Poker Face.

0: 10 weeks at number one, starting off the summer at the top of the charts. Will that be the song of the summer? I mean, it's got a head start for sure. Ella Langley, Choosing Texas. I like it. Sean Mullins coming up and Madonna next.
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0: Justin Bieber and Let Me Love You. It's Steve. More of the music you love coming up. Go-Go's on the way. Cranberries coming up next. It's a song that I went to a wedding last summer, and the bride and groom used it for their first dance. Not an ooey-gooey love song by any means, but a good song for the bride and groom from the Cranberries. Dreams coming up.
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5: Lows level off around 63 with fog and spots tonight under overcast skies with a chance of rain showers. Thunderstorms likely tomorrow. Daytime highs approaching 75. Cloudy skies expected. Storms likely tomorrow night. Lows around 65. Mainly cloudy skies expected. That's your TVS Cable Bulldog Mountain Forecast. I'm meteorologist Paul Trombley. Right now, 73.

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1: And Sync. And it's going to be me. I'm Steve. Thanks for hanging out today. Appreciate you listening. Hope you're enjoying the weekend. And I've got more great music coming up from Michael Jackson. There will be a number two. Some of his best music was not featured in the biopic that's now taking over the world. Number one at the box office worldwide. So it makes sense that they'd want to do a Michael 2 with some good music. MJ and The Way You Make Me Feel coming up.
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